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0: Direct from the wretched hive of scum and villainy studios revolving high atop the Han Schott First building, this is Hard Drive XL, where our guests tonight include Shinedown and Wage War. Welcome aboard.

Musical matrons of Monterrey, Mexico, this is The Warning, Kerosene on Hard Drive XL, where the honor group of the night is Star Wars nerds, still not as nutty as Trekkies.

0: Prayer from Disturbed, played with the Fallen in mind for this Memorial Day edition of Hard Drive XL. I'm Lou Brutus. Guests tonight are going to include Brent Smith of Shinedown as well as Cody Quistad of Wage War. We are going to mark the anniversary of the release of the original Star Wars film in 1977 with Poetry Corner, The Rant, and It Came from the Web. Meanwhile, Screen Time will salute the birthday of the great actor, best known as Gandalf the Grey, Sir Ian McKellen. We'll hit the birthday of Adam Gontier, the anniversary of the death of Brad Noel from Sublime, and the release of Ronnie James Dio's opus, Holy Diver. What a night!
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2: Best known as Gandalf the Grey in the Lord of the Rings films, the great Sir Ian McKellen is 87 years old tonight. We will look at some of his non-Marvel and non-Lord of the Rings roles, which include 2015's Mr. Holmes. In it, Sir Ian plays a retired Sherlock Holmes who is now in his 90s looking to solve one last case with the help of his housekeeper, who is played by the incredible, one of the best actresses on the planet, Laura Linney. From 2015 with Sir Ian McKellen, it's Mr. Holmes. Brett Smith of Shinedown joining me in just a few.
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0: Brent Smith of Shinedown joining me every night this week as featured artist. Brent, the new 8 album hits this week. How do you know when a record is done?
1: You don't finish a record. You just complete it, and then you give it to the world.
0: You run out of time, you hit the last deadline, and that's that.
1: Yeah. You just make a decision that it is complete. The fact of the matter is this. The record took a year and a half to make. We started working on the record the back half of really kind of November of 2024 is when we kind of started the initial writing process for things. So it's been a long journey. But the fact of the matter was, too, is that what I saw last year early on as we were entering 2025 was I was looking at the year. It was January of 2025, and I was looking at December of 2025 and then thinking about moving into 2026. And so it's kind of the way I have to look at things. I'm always 3 years ahead a lot of times. But the reality was that I said, I don't want to make people wait 4 full years from Planet Zero before they hear new music. I know that there will be a record coming. Are we going to be able to make it? We tried to make it happen in 2025. We just kept pushing it back. But the reality was, is we used a method where we just were going to release some of what was going to become, you know, a part of the record. But we were like, why make an audience wait to kind of hear what we're doing? We're not giving everything away. But then it also allowed us to build a stage from the ground up.

0: 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The new album 8 is dropping on Friday. Brent Smith is here every night as featured artist. My other guest this week, Cody Quistad of Wage War, will be here later tonight. From Ashes to New tomorrow, Fozzy on Wednesday, Atreyu on Thursday, and Zoltan Bathory of Five Finger Death Punch this Friday. Of course, you can check out and see and listen to many of my interviews via the Hard Drive Radio socials, Facebook, Twitter, and Instagram.
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0: Poetry Corner, and it came from the web or on the way, celebrating the anniversary of the release of Star Wars on Hard Drive XL, where the word of the night is crick. If you don't know the meaning, ask a pirate on the Outer Rim.

Tonight marks the 30th anniversary of the death of Brad Noel, vocalist for Sublime. We'll remember him with music right after Tim Montana on Hard Drive XL, Break Me Down.

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3: Happy birthday to Star Wars. It premiered a long time ago, back in 1977 at the local picture show. Who would have thunk all these years later we'd still the Jedi follow? My parents would think us all soft-headed, with brainless skulls most hollow. But given the state of politics and the world of religion too, the Force actually makes more sense to many folks like me and you. So to my fellow Star Wars nerds, happy anniversary from your pal Lou, as I raise up a Vulcan hand saying, live long and prosper to you. No, wait, that's not right.
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12: Oh, I love that.
13: The last thing the problem is the next time that he and I could get back together and do something would be like mid-June. And I want to finish this and get it going and have a fire pit maybe this weekend.
14: Well, you and the wife could get the blocks and start with the blocks. Why are you looking at me like that?
13: I don't want to make Chuck upset, all right?
14: How would you make Chuck upset?
13: Because this is a Brian and Chuck production, all right? And we have Buck Bo Chuck, and we're not messing around. I'm not going to piss Chuck off because I worked with my wife on this thing.
14: Bring wife in and get the rocks.
13: Nothing to do with helping me make this fire pit. She wants to sit there and enjoy a beverage and watch the fire pit. She wants nothing to do with helping me.
14: You
13: nothing.
14: Go get it, though.
13: Nothing.
14: Thing and
13: have you met my wife?
14: Unload that.
13: Have you met my wife?
14: The thing in it. You
13: honey,
14: can have
13: give
14: it
13: me
14: done
13: that.
14: By the end of the weekend.
15: It's so heavy.
14: Get her some gloves.
13: She's got gloves. No, you never... That's not going to happen. Stop it. You're an idiot for thinking that.
14: Well, enjoy
13: that's
14: your
13: even
14: holiday.
13: Dumber than your dryer take.
14: Holiday
13: your
14: weekend.
13: Dryer take is dumb. Thinking my wife is going to help me make this fire pit a reality is even dumber. Get out of here with that.
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hometown Baltimoreans Turnstile on Hard Drive XL, who will again be saluted by their hometown Baltimore Orioles with a special jersey at the game July 10. It is a magical place to catch a game. Happy Memorial Day. I'm Lou Brutus. We will quickly go to the Hard Drive XL mailbag. It is a postcard from Hawaii. It reads, "Aloha from the Big Island. Me and my girls just watched your Woodstock 99 performance." What the? This is addressed to Wes Borland. Oh, my God. This isn't addressed to me in the show. It's addressed to Wes Borland of Limp Bizkit via our P.O. Box 361, Arnold, Maryland, 21012. I'm not going to see Wes until I host Limp Bizkit at Rockfest. I'll do my best to get him the car.

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14: Oh, I love that.
15: The last thing the problem is the next time that he and I could get back together and do something would be like mid-June. And I want to finish this and get it going and have a fire pit maybe this weekend.
16: Well, you and the wife could get the blocks and start with the blocks. Why are you looking at me like that?
15: I don't want to make Chuck upset, all right?
16: How would you make Chuck upset?
15: Because this is a Brian and Chuck production, all right? And we have Buck Bo Chuck, and we're not messing around. I'm not going to piss Chuck off because I worked with my wife on this thing.
16: Bring your wife in and get the rocks.
15: Nothing to do with helping me make this fire pit. She wants to sit there and enjoy a beverage and watch the fire pit. She wants nothing to do with helping me.
16: You
15: nothing.
16: Go get it, though.
15: Nothing.
16: Thing and
15: have you met my wife?
16: Unload that.
15: Have you met my wife?
16: The thing in it. You
15: honey,
16: can have
15: give
16: it
15: me
16: done
15: that.
16: By the end of the weekend.
17: It's so heavy.
16: Get her some gloves.
15: She's got gloves. No, you never. That's not going to happen. Stop it. You're an idiot for thinking that.
16: Well, enjoy
15: that's
16: your
15: even
16: holiday.
15: Dumber than your dryer take.
16: Holiday.
15: Your
16: weekend.
15: Dryer take is dumb. Thinking my wife is going to help me make this fire pit a reality is even dumber. Get out of here with that.
18: They're the best.
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Screen Time salutes the birthday of actor Sir Ian McKellen in just a moment. But first, we celebrate the birthday of Adam Gontier of 3 Days Grace on this Memorial Day. 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
2: One of the great stage and film actors of our time, Sir Ian McKellen, best known as Gandalf from Lord of the Rings, is 87 years old tonight. We are saluting him in Screen Time. 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This is a really twisted film with phenomenal acting from 1998, Apt Pupil.
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1: The Memorial Day birthdays we have to celebrate tonight include Adam Gontier of 3 Days Grace, who is 48. Klaus Meine of Da Scorpions is 78. I interviewed them back in the day. He was a good guy. Drank whiskey right in the studio. Sir Ian McKellen, Lord of the Rings Gandalf and many other great roles, is 87. Mike Myers from Wayne's World and Austin Powers is 63. New Shrek film later this year. Frank Oz, the great film director, puppeteer, and voice of Yoda, is 82 years old. Speaking of Star Wars, the first film debuted on this day in 1977. It certainly seems to still be going strong.
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0: Cody Quistad of Wage War joins me as special guest for this Memorial Day. Explain to me how the band gets ready for a tour.
1: Yeah, so normally we do like a production day first. So everything that's like not needed for band will be there, you know, crew and stuff, and making sure all the gizmos and gadgets work and guitar tones and, you know, in-ear production, whatever. So that's usually day one. Day two, we normally come in. And first thing we're going to do is if we're playing any new songs, it's just straight to the woodshop. So for this particular tour that we're on now, we're playing our brand new EP, all five songs. We're playing, you know, songs from the first album we haven't played in 4 years. We're playing songs from the second album we haven't played. Like, we just kind of pulled a bunch of different songs out. I think we're playing like 8 new songs in the set that we haven't played in a while. So we pretty much spent the first day only drilling new songs. And then the second day we hit all the new songs again. Plus, we tried to get through a full set run through. Didn't happen. We still had to make tweaks and stuff. By day three, we're doing like 2 run throughs if we can, plus new songs. And then, by day 4, usually we feel pretty good. We've actually never done a 4-day rehearsal until this time, but it definitely worked. But there's something about, like, you can rehearse a song as much as you want to, but there's something about playing it for the first time live that feels like you've never even played it once.

0: There you have a band getting ready for all of the summer festivals over in Europe. 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Blindfold from Wage War before that. Thank you to the band's Cody Quistad for being here tonight. Earlier in the show, I spoke to Brent Smith of Shinedown. They dropped their new 8 album on Friday. Brent is here every night this week as featured artist. Other guests will include From Ashes to New tomorrow, Fozzy on Wednesday, Atreyu on Thursday, and Five Finger Death Punch on Friday. Of course, you can always check out pieces of my interviews via the Hard Drive Radio socials, Facebook, Twitter, and Instagram. 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

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They do the Dead 7 tour with Theory of a Dead Man later this year. 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

0: the XL. 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Gross, dude. It's Lou's rant of the day.
1: Today is the anniversary of the opening of Star Wars in 1977. 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And I'll say that the whole idea of a force that all energy and matter is a part of kind of makes sense. Now, don't get me wrong. I'm not going to run around now dressed as a Jedi talking like Yoda, I will. But if you do, I'm all for it. And if believing in the Force makes you a better person, I'm happy for you. If collecting Star Wars figures makes you happy, then go for it. And if you have a partner who tells you not to spend money on your Star Wars hobbies, the bitch dump you must.
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It came from the web is on deck, saluting the anniversary of the release of Star Wars. 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
1: It was on this day in 1977. Holy geez, that's 50 years next year. Star Wars opened in theaters. We are saluting it in many of our features tonight, including It Came from the Web, where we have Jedi Temple Archives.com. This is all sorts of interesting archival news and entertainment having to do with the world of Star Wars. I found it for you because I thought, well, maybe you're like a major Star Wars fan and you need another place to go. But man, there's just way too much information. Like, I love the original Star Wars movies, always have, watch them every year. Some folks, their whole lives revolve around this, and I've got enough weird hobbies that I would never make fun of them for it. So have at it. 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
1: When Breaking Benjamin begins their U.S. tour in September, this is one of the bands coming with them, Starset on Hard Drive XL, where the honor group of the night is Star Wars nerds. Still not as nutty as Trekkies.

President is next up on Hard Drive XL, where I remind you that most of the drivers out on the road right now are sunburned, tired, and maybe buzzed. So for God's sake, be careful.

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1: Tonight marks the 87th birthday of one of the great stage and film actors of our time, Sir Ian McKellen, best known as Gandalf from The Lord of the Rings. He has been in a ton of other amazing films, including 1995's Richard III. Now, this began on stage, and then they did the movie version of it. It is word for word William Shakespeare's Richard III. However, they said it in the 20th century as if it were a fascist takeover of the British government. And it totally makes sense. If you could never understand Shakespeare before, when you see it in a modern age with the uniforms and the clothing, you're like, oh, I totally get what's going on. From 1995, Richard III.
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0: 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I'm Lou Brutus. 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

0: Kill Switch Engage and their incredible cover of Holy Diver on Hard Drive XL. Of course, the original Holy Diver album released on this day in 1983 by the late, great Ronnie James Dio. That'll do it for the show tonight. Looking ahead to the rest of the week, Brent Smith of Shinedown joining me every night as featured artist. Other special guests will include From Ashes to New, Fozzy, Atreyu, and Five Finger Death Punch. Until then, I'm Lou Brutus, leaving you with the words of writer Dr. Hunter S. Thompson. I will be ashamed of myself for being such an ass.
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6: Grip it and rip it, baby. 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
1: Harley Davidson isn't just a motorcycle. 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
2: Clear skies overnight with lows around 62. Southerly winds 5 to 10 miles an hour. Slight chance for storms Tuesday. Highs around 88. Mainly sunny skies. Right now, 74.
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3: 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I listen to it every morning.
1: Forget to set your alarm this morning. Here's what you missed.
4: Oh, I love that.
5: The last thing the problem is the next time that he and I could get back together and do something would be like mid-June. And I want to finish this and get it going and have a fire pit maybe this weekend.
6: Well, you and the wife could get the blocks and start with the blocks. Why are you looking at me like that?
5: I don't want to make Chuck upset, all right?
6: How would you make Chuck upset?
5: Because this is a Brian and Chuck production, all right? And we have Buck Bo Chuck, and we're not messing around. I'm not going to piss Chuck off because I worked with my wife on this thing.
6: Bring wife in and get the rocks.
5: Nothing to do with helping me make this fire pit. She wants to sit there and enjoy a beverage and watch the fire pit. She wants nothing to do with helping me.
6: You
5: nothing.
6: Don't go get it, though.
5: Nothing.
6: Thing,
5: and have you met my wife?
6: Unload that.
5: Have you met my wife?
6: The thing in it. You
5: honey,
6: can have
5: give
6: it
5: me
6: done
5: that.
6: By the end of the weekend.
7: It's so heavy.
6: Get her some gloves.
5: She's got gloves. No, you never. That's not going to happen. Stop it. You're an idiot for thinking that.
6: Well, enjoy
5: that's
6: your
5: even
6: holiday.
5: Dumber than your dryer take.
6: Holiday.
5: Your
6: weekend.
5: Dryer take is dumb. Thinking my wife is going to help me make this fire pit a reality is even dumber. Get out of here with that.
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1: Grip it and rip it, baby. 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
2: Clear skies overnight with lows around 62. Southerly winds 5 to 10 miles an hour. Slight chance for storms Tuesday. Highs around 88. Mainly sunny skies. Right now, it's 72 degrees.
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1: Harley Davidson isn't just a motorcycle. 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
4: Lows dip down to about 62
5: overnight
4: under partly cloudy skies, southerly winds 5 to 10 miles an hour. High of 88 Tuesday, slight chance for storms. Right now, it's 72 degrees.
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coming out of New Orleans and he traveled with a carnival show. Ran bump cars, sucked cheap cigars, and he candied up his nose. He got wind of the big brown beaver, so he thought he'd take himself a peek.

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1: Forget to set your alarm this morning. Here's what you missed.
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5: The last thing the problem is the next time that he and I could get back together and do something would be like mid-June. And I want to finish this and get it going and have a fire pit maybe this weekend.
6: Well, you and the wife could get the blocks and start with the blocks. Why are you looking at me like that?
5: I don't want to make Chuck upset. All right?
6: How would you make Chuck upset?
5: Because this is a Brian and Chuck production, all right? And we have Buck Bo Chuck, and we're not messing around. I'm not going to piss Chuck off because I worked with my wife on this thing.
6: Bring wife in and get the rocks and
5: nothing to do with helping me make this fire pit. She wants to sit there and enjoy a beverage and watch the fire pit. She wants nothing to do with helping me.
6: You don't go get it, though.
5: Nothing. Have you met my wife?
6: Unload that.
5: Have you met my wife?
6: Put a thing in it. You
5: Honey,
6: can have
5: give
6: it
5: me
6: done
5: that.
6: By the end of the weekend.
7: It's so heavy.
6: Get her some gloves.
5: She's got gloves. No, you never. That's not going to happen. Stop it. You're an idiot for thinking that.
6: Well, enjoy
5: that's
6: your
5: even dumber than your dryer take.
6: Holiday.
5: Your
6: weekend.
5: Dryer take is dumb. Thinking my wife is going to help me make this fire pit a reality is even dumber. Get out of here with that.
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1: Harley Davidson isn't just a motorcycle. 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
2: Lows dip down to about 62
3: overnight
2: under partly cloudy skies. Southerly winds 5 to 10 miles an hour. High of 88 Tuesday. Slight chance for storms. Right now, it's 70 degrees.
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2: Mainly sunny skies today with daytime highs approaching 89. Winds out of the south, 5 to 10 miles an hour. Chance for storms tonight. Lows level off around 62, mainly cloudy. Currently 69.
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0: So, is it on?
1: You?
0: Is it on?
1: What's on?
0: Come on, Gene.
1: What?
0: Look at this number.
1: Yeah.
0: All right. Just want to make sure you weren't being a psycho.
1: I wasn't going to until this morning, but last night, yeah. Rock Mornings with Brian and Gene turned the AC on last night when I went to
0: bed.
1: There
0: it is. That's what I wanted
1: actually,
0: to hear.
1: Actually, I didn't. I went to bed, and then my husband came in a little later, shut the windows, and was like, yeah, it's on for tonight. We're sleeping this way. We also have a bunch of extra people spending the night at our house. So it was a lot more heat in the building. Yes,
0: okay.
1: And there was people on couches, and it was like, yeah, let's be nice to everybody.
0: Yeah, we... You know, we've got a window AC in our bedroom.
1: That should cover it.
0: Well, it's fine for the bedroom, but the rest of the house was unmanageable yesterday, except for the basement, and I don't want to live in the basement. You know, you want to be upstairs and...
1: Man, glorious.
0: We got home last night after going to the Logger game for a little while, and it was like, yeah, it's time. So, especially with the heat coming in today, somewhere around 90 for a high.
1: We got so lucky this weekend with such beautiful weather for people to enjoy their, you know, the honor Memorial
0: Whatever
1: Day parades
0: doing,
1: and celebrations and time with family and friends and out on the water or camping or, you know, I know lots of people taking their camper out for the first time using this weekend to get it set up,
0: boats,
1: you know,
0: dude,
1: get everything
0: the river was
1: ready.
0: Just loaded with boats yesterday.
1: Yes.
0: Everybody that had a boat was on it.
1: So thank you, Mother Nature, for allowing that celebration. It was wonderful, but a little bit of heat, a little bit of dry this week. It looks like full on summer.
0: As Gene mentioned, it's Rock Mornings and a Tuesday. We skipped on Monday because we had Memorial Day off. So we're here now on a Tuesday. We'll let you know what's new. On New Release Tuesday, we'll talk to Grant Bills, of the Wisco Sports Show. We'll do that just after 8 a.m. Talking about lazy jobs that apparently can earn you. What's going on with the watch? What are you doing?
1: Getting paint off of it. Stop doing that.
0: Is it like a? I thought you were.
1: It was just covered with paint.
0: Okay.
1: That's all.
0: The mudroom, huh?
1: I'll get to that.
0: Can't wait to hear about that.
1: It's also graduation weekend everywhere and like such as.
0: Yeah. We were everywhere and then some this weekend. It was crazy how much stuff we did. We went to a brewery that we love with a 10th anniversary party on Friday. We ran all the errands on Saturday morning. We ran into so many people. Everybody and their grandmother was at Menards on Saturday morning. It was crazy how many people we ran into. Had to get new shoes for the parades that we're in now.
1: Mm-hmm.
0: Part of the Grenadier Corps.
1: Then a parade yesterday.
0: Then we had a parade on Sunday. And then we went to a music and beer and food festival type thing at a farm, local farm. Hit that up. And yesterday we were... going to go out on the river with some friends of ours, but then we were going to go to the baseball game and didn't want to make them leave early from what they were doing just to transport us back to go to the baseball game. So we did something else, but yeah, good times. Lots and lots of stuff to get to. RockMornings.com if you want to be a part of the program. As I mentioned, Grant Bills will join us. We'll get the bad news, happy music, and we'll let you know what's new on New Release Tuesday.
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0: Hooters trying to rebrand. Not sure if you saw this.
1: I did not see this.
0: Well, they're first of all, they're trying to pull themselves out of bankruptcy. Locations closing all across the country have been for years. Iconic, but
1: maybe there's a time and a place.
0: Yeah, it feels like maybe those days are behind us, especially for a business that's allegedly family friendly. You know, where you go there, but the girls are wearing, you know, tight shorts and low-cut shirts, and their breasts are heaving out. Not so, that I have a problem with that, but you can't be family-friendly and maybe exist in that zone. But they're apparently trying to remain Hooters, but not as Hootery.
16: They had taken the Hooters girls' uniforms, over-sexualized it, I call it. The shorts almost turned into thongs. And frankly, that was never the intent of the brand. This was created in 1983 as an escape or an oasis. You know, it's a beach community. It's a beach theme type of thing here in Clearwater. So that was very upsetting. And of course, today on social media, when you see pictures of people wearing the uniform, it appropriately affects other markets and affected us. So we just wanted to rectify it, get the brand back to its roots. I call it a re-hooterization.
0: Re-hooterization. That is the CEO of Hooters, Neil Kiefer, talking about re-hooterizing Hooters. One of the CEOs there, that you're one of the bosses, wants to bring back the delightfully tacky version of the chain, where you won't see a bunch of butt cheeks hanging out.
1: Mm-hmm.
0: I don't think I couldn't tell you the last time I was actually inside of a Hooters. It might have been when Donut got married. I mean, we went there for what is that thing? The bachelor party. Well, just for like to grab a bite to eat and have some beers. You know what I mean? It wasn't like the bachelor party, but yeah. And you know, I don't remember there being thongs. They were still wearing the iconic orange shorts and the
1: tank
0: you know
1: top.
0: The nylons
1: kind of
0: and the white tank top with the low cut. But the Hooters CEO wants to reclaim the original beach themed neighborhood place vibe. He said it wasn't originally supposed to be the way it is now. It was more of a sporty beach look with shorts that were like swimsuits, mm-hmm. cover-ups, not an over-sexualized thong type situation. He said it was a double entendre to call it Hooters. It was an acceptable humor back then, and it's coming back to the to be acceptable humor. Downfall of Hooters more than just the girls. The food also slipped as well. He said the previous owners didn't use the appropriate sauces, and about 70% of our food have that sauce on it.
1: Mm-hmm.
0: Changes have already been implemented in some of the locations, and they are working, apparently, but it's a long road to climb out of, he says.
1: Yeah.
0: I don't even know where. Is there even a Hooters in Wisconsin that's open anymore?
1: Well, I don't. I'm not sure. I know that, you know, a lot of these brands are trying to either completely change Cracker Barrel, the way they look or whatever.
0: Well,
1: you know,
0: they
1: the,
0: stepped in it because they, you know.
1: But they're rebranding with a new, you know, redoing their stores, or they're going retro like Pizza Hut.
0: Right.
1: So maybe there's a place in the world for it. The problem is your food actually has to compete. And
0: right.
1: Do you have the best wings, or was that just like the first?
0: You were kind of the first
1: to have a bunch of different wings.
0: I'll be the first to admit, again, I haven't been in a Hooters in forever. But all I remember about Hooters was it was really expensive. It wasn't really that good. And then they charged you for all the stuff that should just come with the wings.
1: Wasn't
0: the blue
1: like
0: cheese and the ranch and all this. It's like, dude, just factor it into the price. And charge me a little more, but don't charge me, you know, for every cup of ranch I want to get. I mean, it's ridiculous. I mean, if I'm getting an excessive number of ranch cups, then okay.
1: Sure.
0: But, you know, if you're bringing the bottle by, yeah, okay, you can charge me. But, yeah, it was just kind of ridiculous. But I don't know even, there's got to be a Hooters somewhere in Wisconsin that's
1: open,
0: right?
1: I'm not finding one.
0: Really? Is there one up in Minneapolis? There's got to be one up there.
1: Well, by entering Minnesota, I'm not finding one either.
0: Wow, that bad, huh? All right. Can you identify this sound? You should be able to after this weekend.
1: I'm sorry, I don't.
0: Oh, I'm sure you saw the video.
1: I was kind of.
0: I know you were busy.
1: A little bit this weekend.
0: The paraglider that got hit by the plane.
1: Oh, I heard, but okay. I didn't actually see the video.
0: Yeah, a woman paragliding over the Austrian Alps, surviving after getting hit by a plane.
1: It wasn't her that
0: got hit; it was the parachute. Then, of course, the parachute's ruined, and she's got to release the secondary parachute. And she ended up surviving. Everybody's okay, but. A woman paragliding over the Austrian Alps, surviving a horrifying mid-air collision after a small plane flew through her glider, sending her spiraling out of control thousands of feet in the air. The 44-year-old woman was paragliding on Saturday when a pilot flying a scenic flight struck her. 28-year-old pilot told authorities he was unable to avoid the collision. Look, there's a lot of sky and a lot of things to look at when you're in a plane, so I guess maybe if you're not paying attention.
1: Came into your vision line of vision quickly is what I'm guessing.
0: The propeller of the motor plane severely damaged the paraglider, prompting the experienced paraglider to deploy her reserve parachute. She made an emergency landing, was airlifted by a police helicopter, both she and the pilot of the plane escaping serious injuries. Authorities did not identify the woman, but someone named Sabrina posted video of the collision on her Instagram account, did not immediately respond to any messages from news outlets. Yeah, crazy. Goes spiraling, losing altitude quickly, then calmly reaching for the handle of her emergency parachute.
1: Thankfully, an experienced paraglider.
0: Managed to free her feet from her harness as she descended rapidly, narrowly avoiding a shrub before touching down on a grassy patch. The video that she was taking, you know, obviously...
1: Oh, yeah.
0: Ends with her taking off her gear and catching her breath. Unbelievable, the video of this woman paragliding and then getting hit by a plane.
1: Did you see it wasn't a video, but did you hear about the woman that passed away
0: the umbrella? Yeah, I was just going to talk about
1: that. Oh my God, this woman, unbelievably your time to go or something. You know, I don't know how else you explain it. It's a horrific accident.
0: Yeah, like a one in a million.
1: Yes.
0: Few silly Jerry kind of thing.
1: Yes.
0: So this is one of those beach umbrellas, right?
1: No.
0: It's
1: like an umbrella at a restaurant on a deck.
0: Like a beach umbrella, right?
1: I'm not talking
0: about something you carry in your hand. I'm talking about a larger umbrella with a big pole, maybe a lot of weight to it. Right. One of those types of things. But This is in South Carolina. She was at a restaurant, Lakeside Restaurant. She died after she got hit by this patio umbrella during some strong winds. I guess it caught her right in the face and neck, and that must have just been enough to do her. The damage. Did it cut? I know it cut her, but I did it
1: severing
0: cut her?
1: Severing her artery.
0: Okay, so she bled out. I didn't get the full description of the injuries, but... Yeah, this was on Saturday night at a restaurant along Lake Marion in Somerton, South Carolina. Woman and her husband dining on the restaurant's patio when a sudden strong wind blew an umbrella from a table, striking the woman in the head and neck area. First responders found the woman unresponsive, lacerations to her neck and her head.
1: Yeah.
0: Pronounced dead at the scene.
1: Mm-hmm.
0: Oof.
1: And...
0: Probably going to be a big lawsuit there. I mean,
1: all the people that were on the deck, and it was a lakeside restaurant in South Carolina on a holiday weekend. So all the people that were, you know, the guests and the people at the restaurant and all of the people witnessing this and trying to stop it. And, you know, just a horrific, unbelievably crazy series of events.
0: And a guy in Michigan is now going to spend the rest of his life in prison after he shot and killed another man over some car parts on Facebook Marketplace.
1: Ugh.
0: So this guy posted on Facebook Marketplace trying to unload some car parts. And Omar Brogdon showed up. They got in an argument about what was better, Mercedes or BMW. And then this guy shoots the other guy and kills him. Omar Brogdon, sentenced to life in prison without the possibility of parole for shooting and killing 38-year-old Oren Hosek in Michigan. Convicted by a jury in April of second-degree murder, felony murder, armed robbery, and additional gun charges. Reportedly planned to sell two Corvette seats to Brogdon. The seats were later found inside a Camaro that Brogdon had driven to this guy's house to buy the car parts. Encounter reportedly escalated as the guy started to fight over which sports car brand was superior, Mercedes or BMW. Yeah.
1: Hmm?
0: Crazy. You meet up with some guy on Facebook Marketplace. You think you're going to buy some car seats off of him. Next thing you know, you start getting into it about what's better, Mercedes or BMW. And then you end up dead. By the way, the guy that did the shooting, the guy that's going to jail.
1: Yeah.
0: Or excuse me, the guy that got shot.
1: The guy that got that.
0: Yeah. He's got a wild looking face. Like his one eye is over here and it's the other
1: scary
0: over
1: situation
0: here.
1: Though you're meeting somebody up to buy something and ugh. It elevates. Hey, the only Hooters I found in our area were in Iowa. There's two of them. Well, Council Bluffs and Davenport. I couldn't find any in Wisconsin or Minnesota.
0: All right, well, good luck to those Hooters down there. I guess, but you know, I don't know how much the...
1: Well, maybe they are neighborhood-ish establishments, depending on where they're at. And, you know, they could be community-based or, you know, I don't know.
0: Well, look, I think anybody that went into a Hooters in its prime and its heyday knew what it was about, right? It was about, you know, attractive girls with cleavage hanging out and tight shorts and, you know, mediocre food.
1: And at the time, there really weren't wing chain restaurants.
0: No.
1: Either.
0: And,
1: so
0: you know, then along came a Tilted Kilt or one of these other types of places that sort of like mm-hmm. went, you know, kind of did the same thing. And, you know, but it just kind of, you know, the popularity right. started to wane.
1: Trying something. Yeah. That's what they're trying.
0: We'll get to sports in a couple of minutes. Right now, it's Jet.

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I said, you look so fine that I really want to make you mine. 4, 5, 6, come on and get your kicks. 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

0: decent weekend for the Brewers. Not great, but not terrible. They beat the Dodgers on Friday 5-1. Then they lost on Saturday 11-3, and then 5-1 on Sunday. Then yesterday was the first of three against the Cardinals, and Mizorowski threw 57 pitches of at least 100 miles per hour in his start. The most by any individual in a game since pitch tracking began back in 2008. 12 strikeouts matching his career high, and they got a 5-1 win over the Cardinals yesterday. So the second game of that three-game series is tonight at 6:40.
1: Burleson pops it up. That is in play. Who wants it? Renhefo calls, and Brewers take game one against St. Louis. Miz, brilliant.
0: Yeah.
1: And a 5-1 win against St. Louis on Memorial Day.
0: That dude's just dealing. Just dealing up there, man. It's unbelievable. It's impressive to watch. NBA this weekend, the Thunder over the Spurs on Friday, 123-108. They take a 2-1 series lead, but the Spurs would tie the series up at 2-2 on Sunday with a 103-82 win. The Knicks taking a commanding 3-0 series lead over the Cavs on Saturday thanks to a 121-108 win. And then last night,
2: and Proctor will just dribble it out. Chance of let's go, Knicks. It's over. Believe it, Knicks fans, for the first time in 27 years. The New York Knicks are going to the NBA Finals. The dream season continues, and hopes of ending a decades-long championship drought are very much alive.
0: Yeah, Knicks getting the sweep of the Cavs, making their first NBA Finals since 1999. They, of course, will wait to find out the winner of the Spurs-OKC series, which continues tonight. Spurs are in Oklahoma City taking on the Thunder, 7:30 on NBC. That's game 5 of the Western Conference Finals. It's tied up at 2 games apiece. The Cavaliers not letting the Knicks celebrity fans sit courtside, apparently relegating them to the second, third row. Celebrities very upset about that. You know how celebrities are. It was kind of funny.
3: They're saying back up, let some fans have that area.
0: Well, they just didn't want, you know, Knicks fans on the court side. That's all. NHL this weekend, the Vegas Golden Knights over the Colorado Avalanche on Friday, 3-1.

0: when they take a 2-0 series lead. Then they scored 5 unanswered goals on Sunday after they were down 3-0 in the game. Ended up winning 5-3 to take a 3-0 series lead. The Hurricanes beat the Canadiens in overtime on Saturday 3-2 to tie that series up at a game apiece. And then they did it again last night.
1: They take control of the puck. Svechnikov, cross ice, Jarvis. Back out, shot by Svechnikov. Score! The Carolina Hurricanes take game 3. Their second consecutive overtime victory.
0: Yeah, exactly the same outcome. 3-2 in overtime. Hurricanes beating Montreal. They now have a 2-1 series lead. And tonight in the NHL, the Avs are at the Golden Knights at 8 o'clock on ESPN for Game 4. It's a must-win for Colorado. They could get swept out of the playoffs by the Vegas Golden Knights later on tonight. Of course, in the world of auto racing, it was all about Kyle Busch this weekend.
2: Man, what a crazy story.
0: You know, we talked about his death, obviously, on Friday.
2: I never would have, in a million years, assumed that it was something like that, though.
0: Videos and so many tributes and people speaking into microphones talking about Kyle Busch. And at the Indy 500, it was the closest finish of all time. Did you see it? The guy made the move right at the end and overtook the leader and got him just in time to cross the bricks and get the win.
2: Mm-hmm.
0: Felix Rosenqvist made a daring move on the outside in the closing yards, slingshotting past the leader, David Malukas, across the yard of bricks by half a car length, the closest race in Indy 500 history, 0.023 second victory. Crazy. And then Daniel Suarez, critical pit call, race shortened by rain, ended up getting the win and, of course, paid tribute to Kyle Busch and his family and his loved ones and his fans.
3: The race is official. Oh. Daniel Suarez wins the Coca-Cola 600. What a tribute to Kyle Busch.
4: I know you said in our pre-race show you've thought about it since Thursday. How badly did you want this one for Kyle?
5: This one really means a lot, Mary. This one really means a lot. I've been saying for years that this is my favorite race of the year. You know, I get to have my family here every year. This is most of the time the only race that I get to come, and it's been a very tough week. You know, Kyle, he was a special man.
6: Thank you, man.
5: Hell of a job. This one is for Kyle. For Kyle, for Samantha, for Braxton, for Lennox, for all his family.
0: Oof. So many emotional moments.
2: Oh, my gosh.
0: At the Coca-Cola 600, Daniel Suarez becoming the first Mexican driver to win, Mexican-born driver, I should say, to win the Coke 600. Third Cup Series for him. Cup Series victory and his first since 2024, but Kurt Busch laying the flowers on the big number 8 on the grass. The wife and the kids, she was bawling.
2: Oh, my gosh. Your son and just trying to.
0: Yeah, and every.
2: The fact that they were even there was unbelievable. That they could gather that much internal strength to be there for, you know, fans and his racing teams and all of that. The families first, right? And they're part of the racing community forever and ever and ever and ever and ever. So I understand you want to be around those that are familiar with you and love you, so you're getting that support, but it was just unbelievable that they were.
0: Well, my guess is that everyone that they're close to
2: was there as well.
0: So that's where they wanted to be.
2: Mm-hmm.
0: And an emotional day, obviously, for everybody watching the Coke 600 and all the tributes to Kyle Busch. And oof, crazy, too, right? You start to, you hear that he's dead, and you're like, well, what the hell happened? And you find out it was some kind of sepsis from pneumonia and kind of like organ failure, right? Everything started to just kind of shut down, and that was it. It's wild. We'll get to some Chevelle in a couple of minutes. Rockmornings.com if you want to get in touch with us.
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0: At the AMAs, sounding pretty good. Not bad. Billy Idol got himself the Lifetime Achievement Award and performed some of his biggest hits, including Eyes Without a Face and Dancing With Myself, to close out the show. And sometimes he's, look, we're not idiots. Sometimes these older guys go out there and they embarrass themselves. They're just not on their game. Maybe they've had a rough weekend. I don't know what it is. Maybe they're just doing too much. But Billy Idol, for all intents and purposes, sounded pretty damn good at the American Music Awards.
1: Yeah, and kind of an inspirational acceptance speech, right? When I started out in punk rock in 1976, I thought I'd make it 6 months, and let alone 50 years.
0: Here we are now, all these years later.
1: Any kid who loves rock and roll or any kind of music, if you're inspired to create that sense of freedom and pursue a life of art, all I can say is pick an instrument, find out who you are, and then be that. Thank you, rock and roll, and thank you for everyone.
0: I was listening to the 80s on 8 this weekend. You know, they do the countdowns or whatever on Sirius XM, 80s on 8 or whatever. And they got, you know, the original MTV VJs, and this one was Mark Goodman talking about the theme song from The Breakfast Club, Simple Minds, Don't You Forget About Me, right? An absolute classic song, right? That everyone knows, and we all identify with the 80s. We identify it with that movie. We have such an affinity for
1: everybody
0: it, right?
1: Everybody over a certain age knows it, but
0: Yeah. I'm not talking about 22-year-olds here, but I didn't know the story.
1: What?
0: That apparently when they originally wrote the song, they went to the band, Simple Minds, and they said, hey, we want you guys to do this song. And they said, no, we're working on other music. We don't want to do these one-offs or soundtrack tunes. We want to make our own tunes or whatever, right? We want to write and record our own songs or whatever. So they went to a bunch of different artists and gave it to them, and none of the other artists wanted it.
1: So they went back to them?
0: So then they went back to Simple, and we're in the car, and like I'm hearing this story being told, and I said to my wife, I'm like, can you imagine that song? And look, you have no idea when you're Simple Minds and it's the early 80s and they're like, here's this movie that we're doing and we want you to put a song on, and you don't know how iconic and massive that song will be, and you just kind of throw it away.

0: couple sports here and there, but very busy, a lot going on. Watch, you know, some stuff in the morning, but nothing too crazy. The NBA Conference Finals continue tonight on NBC. Game 5 of the Western Conference Finals. Oklahoma City Thunder hosting the San Antonio Spurs. The series knotted up at 2 apiece. And the winner of that series will, of course, move on to the NBA Finals to take on the New York Knicks, who swept the Cleveland Cavaliers out of the playoffs. Also on TV tonight, Bear Grylls, Running Wild. New episode of that on Fox. Elizabeth Banks will be his guest. She's been in a bunch of stuff. She was obviously in 40-Year-Old Virgin. She's been Effie Trinket in the Hunger Game movies. She was the hostess of Pressure Luck, the new version of that. Fallon is in repeats, and so is Seth Meyers, but Kimmel's new with Emily Blunt and Jose Andreas. That's the guy with the World Kitchen, right? The celebrity chef that has that World Kitchen that goes places. And then that Comics Unleashed, I think, debuts tonight instead of Colbert.
1: We've started and finished The Burrows.
0: Oh, yeah. How many episodes?
1: Eight. Eight episodes. And we started it.
0: You said it started out strong when we talked about it on Friday.
1: I really enjoyed, I'd say, the first five episodes. Okay. And then it kind of, I thought the ending was lame. I thought it had high expectations, and then it kind of just ended.
0: Did it feel like they didn't know how to end it, and so they just ended it?
1: No, I think it felt like they had an ending in mind. It just, I don't know if it translated very well, I guess. I enjoyed the earlier part of the series more than the end. I'll just say that. So we've started and finished that. Saw the new Wanda Sykes stand-up special on Saturday night. That was about it, I think.
0: Legacy, I think it's called, right?
1: Nah, also, I don't know. Maybe I wasn't in the mood to laugh or something or be entertained because I didn't. It didn't happen for me. I didn't find it very funny.
0: Today is also New Release Tuesday, and nothing of real merit coming out. There is a couple of movies. Sentimental Value Rated R, starring Stellan Skarsgård. It looks like this movie's probably not in English, based on the cast. It's a lot of Norwegians. An intimate exploration of family memories and the reconciliatory power of art. It's called Sentimental Value. Also a movie called Agent Zero, rated R. Someone is a French secret agent tasked with eliminating a powerful arms dealer in Syria. Betrayed by the French foreign intelligence, this woman then disappears without a trace to rebuild her life in Morocco until the day her husband is then targeted. Hmm. Agent Zero, rated R. A movie called Dreams, starring Isaac Hernandez, Jessica Chastain, and others. A powerful American socialite and an undocumented Mexican ballet dancer begin a dangerous affair in a tense erotic drama. My guess is that if you've been looking to see Jessica Chastain naked, this is probably the movie to do it. It's called Dreams. And then there's also a movie called Heal, which is not rated. Stars Stephen Graham. That's the guy, the father from Adolescence. Remember the show?
1: Oh, my gosh. That show was...
0: Yeah, he's the dad in that show, Stephen Graham.
1: Yes, yes.
0: A 19-year-old criminal named Tommy, kidnapped and forced into rehab by a dysfunctional couple who try to make him a good boy. Tommy must find a way to escape. That's what's new on New Release Tuesday. Not a whole lot. Again, some D-list kind of movies.
1: Mm-hmm.
0: Straight to DVD. Jack Osborne talking about an AI version of Ozzy. Have you heard about this?
1: A little bit. Is it? It's not. It's a hologram, isn't it, sort of?
0: No, it's like a complete AI digital version. Not
1: that'll
0: like a hologram.
1: Talk to you?
0: Yeah, that apparently is going to be able to answer questions and talk to you and have conversations and do all this other stuff. And, of course, people are... You know, look, dude, you're kind of beating a dead horse with this thing and Ozzy. And, you know, like, can you just
1: leave his legacy alone?
0: But apparently Ozzy was a fan of this while he was still alive.
1: So like an avatar almost.
0: Sort of, yeah. So Jack has had to come out and kind of defend the family's, I don't know, dive into this threshold.
2: It's going to be so tasteful what we're doing. It's not going to be lame. And it's really complex what we're doing. This isn't just like hooking up an image of my dad to ChatGPT. This is some like high level technology that we're going to be working with. And it's going to feel very real. Like it's really cool. And it's something that I think my dad would be into because we actually talked about it before he passed. So yeah, you know, I know he'd be into this.

0: It doesn't mean the fans are going to like it. I mean, more power to him, right? Ozzy is his dad and their father and whatever. They can do whatever they want. But they partnered up with a company called Hyperreal and creating a digital DNA of Ozzy with the voice, like image, and movement. Mm-hmm. Fans unhappy about the digital Ozzy. Jack had to fire back against some of the backlash. He was on a YouTube live stream and was talking about, you know, the fans being a little upset. And said, I don't know. Here's the thing. It's going to be so tasteful what we're doing. It's not going to be effing lame. It's not like you sit there and it's really complex. Yeah, so some high-level technology. Apparently he's going to be able to respond to questions, have conversations like Ozzy would, apparently. So I don't know. We'll see. But then they're going to charge you $20 or whatever it is to talk to Ozzy.
1: Well, and is it the feeling that we think that it's going to be lame, or is it the feeling like that's just weird to have a person and likeness and an image and, you know, a living performance of someone who's dead? Do we want that moving forward? Is that,
0: well, it seems like we do. I mean, we're doing more of it, right? I mean, there was a Ronnie James Dio thing that they did, right, with an avatar, a performance type thing. I don't understand that. I get that, okay, maybe you missed the boat when it came to going to see some of these people, and this is your chance in a weird way, but it just feels like, look, the guy's dead, let him be dead, mm-hmm. That's the end of it, right? I just feel like death is the end of things, and it's okay to leave it alone and move on and do something else.
1: Well, and maybe that is the question people are wrestling with, like, do they want that experience if they, you know, if that can't truly extend beyond Ozzy's presence, right? His heart and his soul and who he is and as a person, a living, breathing person. Do we want the extenuation of that just to be able to have something to communicate with?
0: Or... Well, and then to monetize it, it just feels cheap. It cheapens it. You know, it's one thing
1: and
0: if...
1: maybe not. I don't know. But like that, watching old videos, like as a family, you know, and experiencing him through his past is one thing. Like making him
0: digital have things Ozzy, into AI the Ozzy,
1: into the future is where it gets
0: strange.
1: Strange. But we're going to have to wrestle with that more and more and more and more.
0: I don't know. We'll see. The Pope's putting his foot down. The Pope said no more AI. The American Pope has had enough with the AI.
1: Would you pay to interact with Ozzy in that way? Well, would people?
0: I know people would. I certainly wouldn't. I got better things to do with my time than pay $20 for a fake Ozzy.
1: Would people be, if that technology had existed, would people be talking to Elvis?
0: Well, people are doing it with their own families, right? Where they're digitizing these photos and they're making them into, like, these photos actually, like, turn into videos, right? Where they can talk to, like, a dead grandmother in a weird way. I don't get it, right? I'm just out on that. I'm fine.
1: It's very complex and...
0: But some people can't let go. They can't,
1: levels,
0: you know,
1: and...
0: Levels, Jerry.
1: Levels.
0: Levels.
1: It's just, yeah.
0: We'll get to the Foo Fighters, and we'll hear from Ozzy a bit later on as well.
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3: Here's WIZM News Minute. History was made on Friday as the state of Wisconsin officially incorporated as the Village of French Island. The state certified last week's overwhelming vote in favor of becoming a village. The vote was only the first step. Now they have to change a lot of things over that were in the town's name to the village. It includes the website, checks, signage, vehicles, and other town-related items. Several events in the La Crosse area on Monday for Memorial Day. There was a parade in La Crosse, which had a different route this year due to construction on West Avenue. There were also memorial services on the riverfront and at Oak Grove Cemetery. Big cruise boats will start arriving in La Crosse for another season by the middle of June. The city of La Crosse has posted a schedule of more than 20 planned stops by Viking and American cruise lines along the levee at Riverside Park. The American Cruise Lines Melody will be the first boat to visit on Sunday, June 14th. For WIZM, I'm Brad Williams.
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0: Breaking Benjamin on Rock Mornings with Brian and Gene. Friday, as we were getting ready to leave for the long holiday weekend, Gene said that she was going to work on this mudroom of hers. There was carpeting and windows and all sorts of stuff that needed to be redone, renewed, refreshed, replaced, updated. You come in this morning, you're fiddling around with your Fitbit constantly. Yeah.
1: It was covered in paint. I didn't realize how bad it was covered in paint.
0: So it must have gone well.
1: It didn't go poorly. It has more...
0: Did you discover things that also needed fixing after you started removing?
1: Dude, this old house, of course. Of course. So Friday afternoon, we cleaned everything out of it first step, right?
0: Take all the crap out of
1: everything,
0: it.
1: So it's just an empty, bare slate. And then we realized, we knew that a lot of the paint was kind of peeling because this room is exposed to extreme temperatures. It doesn't
0: have
1: heat
0: insulated.
1: Or air conditioning. I think it is to some degree. It's got walls and everything, but it's just not, it doesn't have a heat source out there. There's no vent or anything. So it gets super cold. You know, if it's super cold out in the winter, there's frost on the walls, right? So it just had peeled over time. So scraping all of that and priming everything and doing all that and 7 trips to the hardware store and all the things. So it's painted now. It's scraped. It's sanded. It's primed. It's primed again. It's
0: walls.
1: Painted. The ceiling and the walls and the 2 new replacement windows are in. The old ones are out. The new ones are in.
0: That's a lot of work.
1: That's a lot of work. But it's not done.
0: Yeah, you did mention you were going to rip up the carpeting as well.
1: Yeah, the carpet's got... It's just indoor, outdoor. It's cheap or whatever.
0: Cheap carpet.
1: But what's cool is I think I can rip it up. I started this weekend and it's going to come up in one sheet, which is nice.
0: Oh, yeah.
1: Because then I can take it outside and trace it onto the new one because it's cut...
0: Exactly.
1: So I'm going to be able to hopefully just slide it in and tape it down.
0: Yeah, that'll work.
1: Call that a day. But the windows, you know, there's stuff that needs to be done. There, you know, this old house. So there's all these gaps and we got to get covers to this, that, and the other thing and shims and et cetera, you know.
0: But nothing crazy. Like you didn't find a bee's nest or dead rats or...
1: No.
0: An owl population or anything
1: I
0: like
1: did
0: that?
1: Not.
0: Nothing.
1: The owls in the walls. That's
0: no
1: in
0: mold,
1: the burrows.
0: No mold.
1: No. Mm-mm.
0: Okay.
1: But it just, it,
0: secret
1: it was
0: passageway
1: a lot.
0: To Narnia or anything like that?
1: It was
0: that.
1: A
0: lot of work.
1: Yes. More steps. Always more steps. Always more. But it's getting there.
0: Well, good.
1: Plus, we had to get, you know, order things off the internet. And
0: Yeah. Yeah. That's,
1: Go to the hardware store. Didn't you say everybody and their brother was at the hardware store this weekend?
0: Well, we stopped at Menards on Saturday morning. We didn't have a lot of time last weekend because last weekend it was my birthday on Friday and then we had stuff on Saturday and then we had stuff on Sunday. So we just didn't have time to do anything. So all the chores and the running around and the errands, we waited until this Saturday. And so we started at Menards and it was, you know, 8:30, 9:00 and everybody and their grandmother. We ran into some coworkers of ours. We ran into a buddy of mine who bartends. We ran into several other people, and it was just,
1: Took advantage of the long weekend to get some stuff accomplished.
0: Tried to, at least. Cops in California coming to the rescue, helping to deliver a baby in a parking lot. First deputy on scene found the woman already in labor with the baby's head showing.
1: Ooh, groaning!
0: And the umbilical cord wrapped around the neck, which is deadly, obviously. The second deputy shows up. They were able to safely deliver the child right there in the parking lot. The mom and baby then taken to the hospital, now both recovering. Thank you to the quick response of the police officers. Routine call. It was 0 to 100 really fast, said Deputy Foster Tracy. It was one of those calls you go to run of the mill. This was definitely not something that I was prepared for at any part of the day. This is a routine call for the Rancho Cordova Police Department in California. Ended up a race to save a baby's life. Didn't really register at first. What do you do? Excuse me, she said. I'm having a baby. I've been out here for hours screaming for help and nobody would help me.
1: Well, that's a sick testament to where we're at.
0: The officer on the scene called for medical backup and got to work. She lifts up her dress and the baby is halfway out.
1: Oh, my God.
0: And said she'd been there for hours. His partner arrived moments later in between two bushes with only a blanket as some comfort. Deputies seeing the umbilical cord wrapped around the baby's neck. I was concerned the baby was deceased because it was purple and blue. Saw the umbilical cord, did the best we can with our experience, and it paid off. Yeah. And this is in like a place with like businesses and stuff. There was a store nearby. They were shocked to learn that a baby was born in their parking lot, relieved to hear that it's safe. This woman's out there screaming for hours in labor and not a single person went over to check or see if she needed some help or call 911 on. Like, hey, there's this lady screaming in the neighborhood. I don't
1: want to live there.
0: That sounds awful.
1: Whatever that is.
0: Need to get Spencer.
1: Where people don't care.
0: Need to get Spencer Pratt over there to fix things. This is crazy. A cat in Australia somehow survived after falling 14 stories from an apartment balcony.
1: Did it land like on an awning or something?
0: Cats always land on their feet. A neighbor found it meowing on a much lower floor. Veterinarians called it the highest fall they'd ever seen. Suffered only a minor punctured lung, expected to recover fully. 14 stories. This cat fell from a high-rise apartment building.
1: Did it bounce?
0: No, I think it landed on a balcony. And like I said, it only had a minor, puncture lung doesn't sound minor, but Mont Blanc, 9-month-old cat surviving the 14-story fall from an apartment balcony in Melbourne, Australia. The cat was found 18 hours later on a sixth floor ledge after a neighbor heard it meowing outside the window. The cat only had a punctured lung. Vet said it was good to go. Highest fall she'd ever seen. No broken legs, no broken feet, no broken face. Not quite sure how it happened, but man, the owner decided to leave the balcony door slightly ajar before going to work so the cat could use the bathroom while he was gone. But when he got home, the cat had fallen from the balcony, plunging 14 stories and landing in a bush. So it sounds like the bush sort of broke its fall.
1: On the balcony, and then that's what it landed in, like a planter. Because I was like, you can't land on it had to have landed on something, an awning.
0: And this might be one of the most heart-wrenching stories of all time. This is crazy. A homeless veteran in Texas forced to leave his dog outside of a fire station with a heartfelt letter asking for help. Now, I think a lot of us have seen homeless people with dogs, and that's got to be perhaps their only connection to reality sometimes, you know, is having a pet, someone that's there all the time, so that cares for them.
1: The letter says, I can't take care of this animal.
0: Yeah, basically. Firefighter's car ended up caring for the dog and also stepped in to help the veteran to rebuild his own life. They hooked this guy up with a donated RV. The dog adopted by the fire station, quickly becoming part of the crew, and the veteran got assistance with housing and medical needs. And hoping to work back to where he can have that dog or maybe get another dog. Disabled veteran in Fort Worth. Lengthy note, handwritten, with the dog. Jake is the name of the dog. It's like almost like a pit bull mix. Firefighters there discovered Jake tied to the station next to a handwritten 3-page letter titled Safe Place. Note was written by Tom, Jake's owner, explained the impossible choice that he had to make after living homeless for about 20 months. He says, I have nothing but my baby, Jake. Please help my baby.
1: Oh.
0: Firefighters simply wanted to make sure Jake was safe. But as the story started to spread online, thousands of people began to ask the same question. The dog in good hands, but what about Tom? What can we do to help this guy out? The Fort Worth Fire Department, their HOPE team, H-O-P-E team, stands for Home Outreach Prevention Education, began working to help Tom rebuild his own life, and within days, he was gifted an RV camper that he can now call home.
1: So he can live in that and have the dog back to live with him?
0: It sounds like they're working on that. It sounds like he's got some steps levels he's got to get to and make sure everything, you know, he's taking care of himself. But yeah, the HOPE team also helping Tom to get to medical appointments, meetings, making sure the RV is fully set up and is in a safe place. Firefighters said they worked around the clock helping him secure necessities for both him and his new home.
2: It was a heartbreaking letter. He was torn. Do I give up this partner of mine? That's a hard choice. In his eyes, that's the only family he had.
3: They unchained him, brought him in the backyard, gave him some food and water.
4: Pretty cool to have a dog in the fire station with us.
3: He feels like he's part of our little family.
5: We are the home outreach prevention and education team. We got him a dental appointment, and then Operation Texas Strong donated an RV, so we spent a lot of the day trying to find a place to take the RV and be able to place it that would fit into his budget.
0: Yeah, so now this guy, again, homeless for 20 months, his pal Jake by his side. He's got an RV.
1: That's
0: starting
1: awesome.
0: To rebuild his
1: place
0: life
1: to live,
0: and hopefully
1: place to call home.
0: You know, if things go well and he gets his situation taken care of, that him and Jake can get.
1: Yeah. And in the meantime, they're taking care of him.
0: And I don't think they're keeping him from seeing Jake. I think it's more of like a, this is the best spot for Jake right now. So
1: we'll hold on to him for you. Keep him safe until you're ready.
0: Pretty cool to see.
1: Very.
0: There's a bunch of photos of Jake wearing fire hats, by the way. Yeah,
1: that's not cute. Helmet.
0: Oh, yeah, totally cute. Coming up in a bit, lazy jobs that pay a bunch of money. In case you've had enough of whatever it is you're doing. We'll get to that. We'll get to more sports. We'll get to Grant Bills of the Wisco Sports Show, plus some bad news, happy music, all that, and then some coming up.
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1: Yeah, I had a friend this weekend, the beginning of summer, right? 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
20: Take this job and shove it. Bam, bam,
0: bam. Working here no more. Maybe you've had enough, Gene. Maybe it's just, it's time for a change. Whatever it is, if you're looking for a job and you don't want to work all that hard, but you want to make decent money, good luck, because there aren't very many of those gigs out there, right?
1: So these are specialized, sit around, make some money, but don't have to do a lot jobs?
0: Supposedly. Now, one thing, obviously, the caveat is that a lot of these jobs require years of training and or education.
1: Okay.
0: But when when you get to the pinnacle, right, and you've got all that education, training, and years on the job.
1: Can it be part-time?
0: You can also, of course... Yeah, you can also, of course, end up making some decent dinero and not working too damn hard. There's a recent thread on Reddit about people and their lazy jobs that somehow still pay pretty big dollars. Okay. One person said, I make $32 an hour guarding a federal building. Nobody thinks about because it's part of the federal government. So it's basically never in the news or in the public light. We don't even do anything controversial here. But the building and the people in it do important stuff that can't be interrupted.
1: That
0: so they need guards.
1: Yeah.
0: They contract with private companies to do that. I sit for $32 an hour and guard a little gate.
1: So somebody who has security guard experience or an ex-officer or somebody in the military.
0: They said, this isn't me. This is me repeating what they said, so don't get all pissy. The person that made this post said, vote for unions, kids. Private security in my area without a union is closer to $18 to $20 an hour. The union got us to $30 an hour. I will say that when I got fired from a radio job many years ago, I didn't really know what I wanted to do. I was just sort of, I needed a job. And there was a security company that was hiring people to watch a grocery store being built. At night.
1: Oh, because of stealing equipment and
0: people
1: supplies.
0: People would show up and steal supplies, or vagrants would end up in the building. And, you know, so we had a post. You would sit there in the little, it was like an ice shanty. And then you'd make every hour you'd make a walk around and check everything out. And if anything, you know, you just had a flashlight and a phone. And if anything happened, you'd call the cops. And yeah, I got paid pretty well for that. But there's no way I'd want to do that. I did end up finding some people, they got into the back of a semi-trailer that was used to haul product.
1: They were living or stealing things?
0: No, they had got a couple of bums got in there and had started a fire. And so it was like smoke was pillowing out of this thing. And like I had to call the cops and they showed up and it was like 6, 7, 8 guys in there having a fire.
1: A campfire.
0: Having a little fire pit. Yeah. Cooking some chickens. A couple other people say some overnight IT workers make 6 figures. Just in case something breaks. So now we have IT guys when the office is full, right? And there's people that need help.
1: So they're probably watching major systems that are operating 24 hours a day.
0: But what happens when everybody's at home and, and rather than have someone on call, right, where you got to wake them up in the middle of the night, you just pay someone full time to sit there. Another person said that oil refinery operators. Now, these are not the guys.
1: That doesn't sound like an oil.
0: These are not the guys that are digging for oil. I think these are people that monitor systems.
1: Ah.
0: Right? So you're like Homer Simpson, Sector 7G, right? You're just $200,000, they say, you can earn being an oil refinery operator.
1: Plant engineer of some sort.
0: This has got me written all over it. This would be great. Corporate travel agents can make up to $90,000 a year working from home. So your only job is to book and schedule the travel for corporate people, right? So you get hired by your company.
1: Very much like that.
0: And your job is basically like, here's the schedule for our CEOs and our
1: tech people. These 12
0: people
1: need to be from here to there.
0: Japan and all this. And book
1: hotels,
0: them. Yes, all that stuff.
1: Places to stay, cars from the airport.
0: You're just on the computer hammering away.
1: I can totally do that.
0: You could do that, Gene. This is an interesting one. Again, these are apparently lazy jobs, according to a Reddit thread, that can earn you a lot of money. Cruise ship lecturers can get paid big bucks to travel and talk about subjects they love. So you're not a performer.
1: or
0: on a cruise ship, or a server, or a maid, or a butler, or one of these people that is in the but you're lecturing. So if you are an expert on something, and maybe they're going to Alaska, and you know about
1: enrichment, cruise ship enrichment.
0: Yeah, maybe you know about icebergs. Or you know about the Titanic or something like that, right?
1: If you're maybe not that.
0: Well, I'm just saying, if you're lazy jobs that can make a cruise ship director, what
1: workshop leader, you got a featured cruise enrichment opportunities, lectures on science, geology. Ooh, see, there you go. If you're rocks. Doing like wildlife, a lot of that, as a matter of fact.
0: I'm sure we have plenty of guys and maybe some gals in this area that do this job and can maybe speak to this, but they say these are lazy jobs that can earn you a lot of money. One person said a construction project manager said that he makes $300,000 a year while only doing about 3 hours of real work a day.
1: I just got a graduation invite to my cousin, for lack of a better description's graduation from high school, and he's going to the University of Platteville in the fall, and he's studying construction management. And I was telling my husband that kid probably won't be out of a job. Construction is
0: any of those hands-on HVAC, any of that electrical. They ain't getting replaced by AI. At least not the guys with the boots on the ground. Somebody else said call center for county courthouses. Starting in my area, it's $30 or more per hour. They work from home Monday through Friday, except for one day a month when they come into the office. They answer general public questions and transfer calls to court clerks if they don't know the answer. Two raises a year, guaranteed after the probation period. Pretty swanky gig. I'm going to have to ask my wife about this.
1: What is this? Court?
0: Call center for county courthouses. Okay. My guess is you'd want to be in an area where they have a busy courthouse, and most places do. Wastewater treatment operators need minimal formal education. You just got to get state certifications, which aren't too bad. You can easily make five figures in the higher range, and I'm told the work is pretty easy. You just got to be cool working around human waste.
1: Mom? It's required part of the job. It's a required part of the job.
0: By the way, the person who posted about the cruise ship lecturer said, it's one of the best jobs I've ever had. I do about 3 hours of work on a subject I love over 2 weeks, floating around in luxury. I am paid a day rate for being there. And of course, I'm on a cruise ship, so I get free accommodation. All the restaurants are available, and I get to go to beautiful, sun-drenched places. Oh, and they pay for my flights and expenses as well.
1: Oh, this is awesome. So this is, I'm looking geology and wildlife, but then you get down into enrichment about world affairs or cultural insights, special interest, or extraordinary lives. You can relate their talks to the people that are on the ship.
0: Apparently, exterminators make really good money, too. Someone said there are more than a dozen techs at my company making upwards of $100,000 a year. One is expecting to break $200,000 this year. No one works more than the 40 to 45 hours a week.
1: I would have paid somebody to kill the bug that was at least this size in my kitchen this morning, the exterminator.
0: You're such a wimp.
1: I squished it, but it took all of my internal fortitude to be able to do it, Brian.
0: It's a bug.
1: It was giant. It wasn't just a bug.
0: Lazy jobs that pay well. Apparently, there's a lot of them. You just got to put your neck out there, right?
1: This whole cruise ship thing, that's very interesting.
0: Then you got to be Noro. You got to get Hanta Noro. You got to get it all. You get it every time.
1: I had no idea that was even a thing. Because to your point, I thought it was all like...
0: Entertainers.
1: Entertainers.
0: Right? Dancers, so, singers, performers.
1: Yes, yes. Musicians, singers, magicians, that kind of thing. Not necessarily somebody just talking about stuff that interests them. That's very interesting. Ship.
0: Hell no.
1: Very interesting.
0: We'll get to some sports in a bit. We got Grant Bills joining us after 8 o'clock. Right now, it's the Pretty Reckless. Rockfest music from the Pretty Reckless.

0: Burleson pops it up. That is in play. Who wants it? Renjifo calls, and Brewers take game one against St. Louis. Miz, brilliant, and a 5-1 win against St. Louis on Memorial Day.
1: Yeah, the Miz, man, just dealing. 57 pitches.
2: Is his arm going to wear out? Do you wear it out when you're overusing it like that?
1: We talked to Grant a little bit about that last week when we were discussing the Brewers and, you know, locking up Miz for a long-term deal. And the guy just, he throws gas. You got to do what you got to do, right? The Brewers getting a nice 5-1 win over the Cardinals yesterday. The Miz striking out 12 to match his career high. And the second game of that three-game series is tonight at 6:40. NBA tonight, Spurs and Thunder, 7:30 on NBC. That's Game 5 of the Western Conference Finals. The Eastern Conference Finals coming to an end yesterday as the Knicks beat the Cavs and swept them right out of the playoffs. Now the Knicks will wait to find out who wins between the Spurs and the Thunder. NHL tonight, the Avs in Colorado, are at the Golden Knights. That's at 8 o'clock on ESPN. That's Game 4, a must-win for Colorado. They're down 3-0 in that series. Daniel Suarez capturing the Coca-Cola 600 after the rain.
2: Very emotional.
1: Made the race come to an end a little bit early. And obviously everybody very emotional this weekend about the death of Kyle Busch. They also had the enhanced games this weekend.
2: Remember the steroid Olympics? Yes, I sure do.
1: Kind of a letdown, got to be honest. It was on Sunday.
2: Did you watch?
1: I didn't watch it, but I captured some clips, and I also looked at some of the times and the speeds and
2: so
1: all that.
2: So these were drug-fueled records. These were
1: weren't necessarily like handing you steroids as you walked
2: but
1: in.
2: But they don't care if you're taking them.
1: Well, they had to be legal, and they had to be prescribed by a professional. It was supposedly, it's not like the junkie awards, right?
2: But things that they wouldn't let.
1: Right,
2: other
1: if you tested positive for it, yeah.
2: Yes.
1: So the enhanced games held on Sunday, and the event in Vegas featured competitors vying for new world records, while normal competition in weightlifting, swimming, and track have very intense anti-doping policies. The enhanced games wanted to see what athletes could do if they were taking PEDs. And it just was pretty mundane, to be perfectly honest with you.
2: So there weren't a bunch of records that were smashed?
1: Only one that got broke. In the very last event, the men's 50-meter free, a Greek swimmer named Christian something or other broke the non-enhanced world record time of 20.88, Cameron McAvoy from Australia, and he got a 20.81 second swim. The swim earned this guy $250,000 for first place and $1 million bonus for eclipsing the non-enhanced world record.
2: Yeah.
1: So kind of a letdown.
2: On steroids or testosterone,
1: PEDs,
2: those kinds of banned substances, and they didn't necessarily smash as many records.
1: Now, there were a lot of athletes that went to the enhanced games that were not enhanced, that were just au naturel.
2: Unenhanced athletes.
1: But the only record that got broken was that one in the 50-meter swim. Kind of a letdown.
2: Well, what do you take away from that? That drugs don't necessarily make better athletes?
1: Apparently not. Lionel Messi leaving Miami's final match before the World Cup in the 73rd minute, asking for a sub, heading directly to the locker room after he came off the field against the Philadelphia Union. This guy, obviously one of the best soccer players in the world. The World Cup's coming up here in just a few weeks, and he left the field with an injury. The manager said after the match he hadn't had a chance to speak with Messi, didn't have a formal report, but the team did release a statement saying that Messi suffered an overload associated with muscle fatigue in his left hamstring. They didn't say how long he would be out, if at all, but they did say that the timeline for his return to physical activity will depend on his clinical and functional progress. Yada, yada, yada. A lot of words out there. But yeah, it sounds like he had a quad issue and maybe some soreness, some fatigue, and they're just going to give it time to rest.
2: I think we're all learning a little bit more about sepsis.
1: Yeah, after Kyle Busch died over the weekend late last week, early this weekend with, sepsis after pneumonia.
2: Yeah. Medical experts have considered sepsis a medical emergency for the last 5 to 10 years, spreading growing more common. Important to get medical care quickly after identifying symptoms. Mental status might change. Some confusion, Brian. Distress, some breathing issues. Increase in respiratory rate or shortness of breath. Any passing out, lightheadedness. Didn't that happen to him? Like, didn't he have lightheadedness like the week before or something?
1: Yeah, so he was suffering from, you know, pneumonia and had some other stuff going on. But, dude, you're in a car with a G-force, you know what I mean? So it's... But then you hear the guy was, you know, blood was coming out of his nose and he was, you know, passing out and all this stuff was happening at the testing facility and just... Ugh.
2: Yeah, younger, obviously, or older patients, but even people with strong patients with normal immune systems can, you know, obviously get sepsis. I couldn't believe that was it when that news was announced. It was, I just expected it to, I don't know, be heart failure or something. And
1: yeah,
2: not that that would be less shocking, but it just seemed like from somebody who's got doctors who are looking at him every day.
1: Yeah, I mean, you would assume that he's got a medical care team. I don't know if they're like following him around, but he's certainly got access to some really good medical care, you know, whether it's on the track or you know, in his regular life.
2: I would imagine every time before you get behind the wheel.
1: Crazy. The death of Kyle Busch. Rock Mornings, Brian and Gene. We'll get to Grant Bills after 8 o'clock. Smashing Pumpkins in a couple of minutes. Don't go anywhere.
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1: Grip it and rip it, baby. While Tiger is flipping every single car in sight, you're shanking balls into the woods and sinking one-foot gimmies. That's right. It's almost time for the 11th annual Talk Birdie to Me charity golf outing at Valley High Golf Club, thanks to River Valley Remodelers. 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

0: got a text from Krista. Huge birthday shout out to my daughter, 17 years young. Happy birthday, Layla. Currently turned 17 yesterday. Layla.
1: Happy birthday. This is a busy month or a busy week for birthdays.
0: You got me on my knees, Layla. You got me big. And can you sing that to a 17-year-old?
1: Two birthdays yesterday. I got my niece and my husband's brother. And then my daughter, this week.
0: Layla, happy birthday. Happy 17th to you. We ran into some friends of ours. They were downtown having some food after their daughter graduated. And
1: graduations.
0: We were out, running around doing stuff and whatever. So we saw them walk by and we went outside and we were having a chit chat. And I'm busting balls everywhere I am. I can't stop myself. It's a thing I do. And I said to the daughter this is my wife's best friend from high school growing up when she was a kid, younger years, high school.
1: Best friend's daughter. No.
0: Yeah.
1: Yeah.
0: But the girl and her husband are like, we know them. We don't spend a ton of time with them. I don't really know the daughters all that well. Anyways, I said to the daughter, I'm like, so what did your parents get you for graduation? You get a car, you get some diamond earrings, you get something nice. And they're like, yeah, we took her out to eat. And I said, well, that's not a very good present. And the mom was like, well, we are paying for her college. I said,
1: well, there's that. There's that. Yes, there is that. There was graduations everywhere. Tons of graduation parties. Ran into a dad at the grocery store on Saturday, and his cart just had beer in it. I'm like, oh, yeah, that's right. Yeah. You've got a graduation party. He's like, we already have everything, but I was loading their coolers, and I thought it looked a little shy. A little light. Wasn't going to make it through the whole weekend. Smart. Had to go get some more beer. Just
0: better to have more and not need it than to need it and not have more.
1: It looked a little light. Got to get some more.
0: Got a text from Dan. He said, as a municipal waste and wastewater operator.
1: Oh, he can attest to this wastewater
0: thing? The truest thing I was ever told, if you

0: work for a city, you'll never get rich, but you'll always get by, and the benefits are hard to beat.
1: Talking about jobs this morning and wastewater coming up on that list. If you can
0: do that work
1: and it's specific and you can get trained for it.
0: It seems like there's probably not a lot of people that are scratching and clawing to get into the wastewater treatment plant. You know what I mean? Like, there's probably not a long list of people trying to take your job from you.
1: That's true from all the things.
0: So some job
1: exterminators
0: security.
1: We were talking about this morning. Are they...
0: Dan also
1: dying
0: wanted
1: to
0: hear some RJD, wanted to hear some Ronnie James Dio. We'll try to get to that in a bit. Also got a text from Brian in Colorado, said, "You people hush, stop jinxing players, haha, but seriously, stop talking, especially you, Brian." He's referring to the Miz.
1: Miz, I know.
0: Well, you're the one who brought it up.
1: I just asked if you would wear it out with that kind of a speed over, I thought you said 50 pitches over 100 miles.
0: 57 pitches over 100 miles. Yeah, you can certainly do some damage. It apparently is $118, and over 10,000 people have already ordered one, pre-ordered one. What is it?
1: I don't know. Is it a vehicle?
0: No.
1: Is it a...
0: It's $118, and over 10,000 people have pre-ordered one.
1: It's a...
0: I know you'd do it. I don't think I would do it, because I just don't have faith that it's... reality.
1: A robot. Is it a robot?
0: It's techie.
2: People have always tried to understand what animals are talking about. We are trying to do this completely automatically. We have been able to discover certain word-like patterns. This combination of 27, 9, 32, 20 might be a dog word.
0: A startup company based out of China launching a new wearable device for pets. Claims to translate animal emotions into human speech with close to 95% accuracy. So not just your dog, apparently, but dogs and other animals that make noises. The gadget hangs from your pet's collar, uses AI to study things like vocal patterns, behavior, and body language to figure out what your pet is trying to say. The translator costs about $120. Apparently, more than 10,000 people have already pre-ordered one. Might want to wait, however, the company hasn't released any scientific studies proving the device actually works, so it could just be a bust or like a pet rock, right, where you're just paying for nothing.
1: You are my new best friend. I have just met you, but I love you. Squirrel!
0: Wow. Again, the hope there is that if my dog is in distress or... am I just giving the dog treats because it's the easiest thing, or what does the dog actually
1: want?
0: Well,
1: how about the dogs that do the word, like...
0: they step on a thing. You can train them to do that.
1: Yeah, the pads where they can step on the thing.
0: But supposedly this thing, they wear it and it measures not only their emotions, but their movements and other things that apparently can relate to whatever sounds they're making and what they actually want.
1: My golden retriever would just be freaked out by everything all the time. She's terrified of boxes.
0: Oh, goodness.
1: Like packages coming in the house of any size. It's just, I don't know. Nothing bad ever happened to her. We got her as a puppy, and she's just traumatized by buying
0: it.
1: Well, she'd tell me, what if I had one of those? I don't know what she'd say.
0: Rock Mornings with Brian and Gene. We'll be back with Grant Bills in just a bit.
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4: Here's WIZM News Minute. History was made on Friday as the state of Wisconsin officially incorporated as the Village of French Island. The state certified last week's overwhelming vote in favor of becoming a village. The vote was only the first step. Now they have to change a lot of things over that were in the town's name to the village. It includes the website, checks, signage, vehicles, and other town-related items. Several events in the La Crosse area on Monday for Memorial Day. There was a parade in La Crosse, which had a different route this year due to construction on West Avenue. There were also memorial services on the riverfront and at Oak Grove Cemetery. Big cruise boats will start arriving in La Crosse for another season by the middle of June. The city of La Crosse has posted a schedule of more than 20 planned stops by Viking and American cruise lines along the levee at Riverside Park. The American Cruise Line's Melody will be the first boat to visit on Sunday, June 14th. For WIZM, I'm Brad Williams.
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0: National Blueberry Cheesecake Day.
1: Meh.
0: Blueberry is not my favorite when it comes to cheesecakes. Like some cherries or some raspberries or something, maybe. National Cherry Dessert Day. So anything with cherries in it, speaking of cherries. World Dracula Day. And also National Sorry Day, which is a Midwestern thing. You people apologize for nothing.
2: Dude, there's some Door County cherry donuts.
0: Ooh.
2: Like, yeah. It's in season,
0: where,
2: you know.
0: Where are they?
2: At some of those farms, you know, roadside stands in Door County, almost every one of the orchards make them. But the when the cherries are in season, it might be one of the best foods ever. Like
0: that
2: back
0: Kringle
2: to
0: that
2: the,
0: we had. Remember that giant Kringle that we had? The one
2: the famous Kringles.
0: Yes.
2: Those are famous, but National Cherry Donuts. They're like, you know, like apple cider ones that you can only get
0: those.
2: At the
0: Yeah.
2: But these are cherry during season.
0: Like moist.
2: Oh my God.
0: Delicious.
2: Warm out of the yes. Please.
0: Lauryn Hill is 51.
3: Girls, you know you better.
0: Watch out. She was in the Fugees. I think she did one album and then she dipped, right? Didn't she only do the one album?
2: Did she just decide to live a different kind of life?
0: I don't know what the hell she's trying to do, but Lauryn Hill is 51, by the way. I think she only did one solo album. I might be wrong. But yeah, she's 51. She was an actress for a little bit, too. She was in the second Whoopi Goldberg sister act movie. Matt Stone is 55, one of the creators of South Park. The voices that he does on the show include Kyle, Kenny, Butters, Tweak, Saddam Hussein, and Big Gay Al.
2: A little bit. A few of them.
0: Matt Stone, 55. Also celebrating a birthday today, Helena Bonham Carter. She is 60. She, of course, was Bellatrix Lestrange in the Harry Potter films. And if... what's his nuts is Tim Burton is doing a movie. She's probably going to be in it. She's kind of his
2: muse,
0: if you will. She was also, of course, in Fight Club.
4: Was that a pretty accurate description of our relationship, Tyler?
5: We have just lost cabin pressure.
6: What did you just say?
4: What is wrong with you?
6: What did you just call me? Say my name.
4: Tyler Durden.
0: That's when the stuff hit the fan. Lenny Kravitz, 62 years young today.
2: Oh, my God. I'll take him shirtless any day of the week.
0: You and
2: that video, man. Holy schmolies.
0: Yeah, that guy's 62, and he's got the body of like a 25-year-old.
2: He does. Gets out of bed and goes to the shower. Oh, my gosh. Yes, please.
0: Daughter, very funny at his...
2: Ugh.
0: He recently got a star in the Hollywood Walk of Fame, and his daughter gave a speech talking about having a dad who walks around with his nipples exposed and the shirts that he wears and yada yada yada. It's good to see her take him down a peg. Lenny Kravitz, 62 today. Bobcat Goldthwait is 64 years young.
7: Gene made a machine. Jojo Mako, I blew a fart and blew the whole damn thing apart.
0: Yeah, comedian slash actor, showed up in the Police Academy movies. I didn't write it. Is that weird delivery?
2: Really weird. Small doses at the most.
0: Bobcat Goldthwait, 64 years young today. Philip Michael Thomas is 77. He played Tubbs on Miami Vice. Also does the voice of Lance Vance in GTA Vice City. Still waiting on GTA 6. Supposed to be sometime later this year. We'll see if that's a reality. Also turning 77 today is Pam Grier, the star of many blaxploitation films from the 70s like Coffee and Foxy Brown. Made a comeback in Tarantino's Jackie Brown movie in 97. Pam Grier. No?
2: Well, I was thinking about the Miami Vice and the whole thing. I heard Smuggler's Blues this weekend.
0: I
2: forgot all about that song and the whole lyrics. And
0: turning 78 years young today, the Queen.
8: Just like the one winged dove sings a song, sounds like she's singing.
2: Ooh. Speaking of, listened to a lot of that this weekend.
0: Stevie of the Knicks variety. 78 today. Levon Helm of the band, born on this day in 1940, died in 2012. He, of course, was known for his time in the band, called The Band, but he also did some acting. He was in that movie Shooter with Marky Mark Wahlberg.
1: They also said that artificial sweeteners were safe, and WMDs were in Iraq, and Anna Nicole married for love.
0: Great role. Mr. Rate.
2: I have one of his drumsticks.
0: Paper patching. How'd you get one of his drumsticks?
2: He gave it to me.
0: Really? You met him?
2: Yes.
0: Oh, I didn't know that. You never told me this story.
2: Yes.
0: You met Levon Helm?
2: I did.
0: At a gas station or something?
2: No, at a... Yeah, that's...
0: I don't know.
2: Hey, dude,
0: You never told me this story, man. I have no idea.
2: It was a music... We were in Rockford, Illinois, and it was a music... It was like a music on a river kind of festival thing. Okay. Wingding, it was called, and Wingding. He was there, and I was in his trailer, and then I emerged with the drumstick.
0: Wow.
2: The end.
0: What'd you have to do for that drumstick,
2: Gene?
0: All right. Miles Davis, one of the biggest names in jazz history, born on this day in 1926, would have been 100 today. He died in 1991. And one of the most prolific and most famous actors of all time, born on this day in 1907. He died in 1979. The Duke.
9: Well, thanks for saving my life, Pilgrim.
0: John Wayne. Over 300 movie credits, right? Mm-hmm. Acting credits on his IMDb. May 26th of 1868, 158 years ago, Andrew Johnson became the first president to get impeached. He beat the rap when the Senate came one vote short of kicking him out of office. Clinton and Trump, the only two other presidents who ever faced impeachment charges.
2: Do you see Netflix all of a sudden? It's like Abraham Lincoln. There's like a million different docuseries or something. FDR. There's a whole series of them now on Netflix.
0: Oh, like, I didn't see that.
2: Immediately, all weekend long.
0: 1987, The Cure releasing their seventh album, Kiss Me, Kiss Me, Kiss Me, featuring their massive hit, Just Like Heaven. I heard this one before. Show me, show me, show me how you do that thing. The one that makes me scream. I have a hard time with The Cure because I like their music, but my crazy ex-fiance was like super duper fan. So every time I hear The Cure, I get PTSD from her insanity.
2: Mm-hmm.
0: But I want to listen to The Cure because I kind of like their music.
2: But then there's her.
0: And even though we are 20 plus years later,
2: she blocks it.
0: That's how long the crazy lasts.
2: Mm-hmm.
0: On this day, 33 years ago, we're definitely going to have to ask Grant Bills about this if he has any memories of this. I don't think he was born yet. He's only in his 20s, right?
2: Yes.
0: So 1993, 33 years ago today, Cleveland's Carlos Martinez hit a fly ball that went off Jose Canseco's head and went over the right field wall for a home run.
10: High fly ball, right field deep. Canseco back to the track. Look it up. It is off his head, it looked like. And over the top.
0: Oh, yeah.
10: That looked like it can sink over the top of the head. We'll have to check the replay.
0: Oh, it did. It did. Oh, man, an absolute one-time classic in baseball. Right off his big melon. 2006, X-Men The Last Stand in theaters. This was the third movie in the first trilogy for the X-Men movies. This is the one where Jean Grey dies. Hashtag spoiler alert, mm-hmm. but then comes back as the Phoenix.
2: Mm-hmm.
0: Yada, yada, yada. Also on this day in 2011, the second of the Hangover films in theaters. This is the one where Stu, the dentist, gets married in Thailand.
2: Oh, yes.
0: None of you know about Stu like I do.
11: Here's the deal, man. I got a dark side. There's a demon in me.
12: It's true. He has semen in him.
11: I said demon.
12: But you also have semen in you, remember?
11: Not relevant, but thank you, Alan.
0: That's the one where Tyson comes out at the end to sing One Night in Bangkok. Oh, yeah. The third one was bad, but the second one was still good. And on this day in 2019, Packers legendary quarterback Bart Starr passed away stroke complications at the age of 85. There you go. Some stuff that happened on May 26th, along with some birthdays. And our very own Grant Bills of the Wisco Sports Show is going to join us next.
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0: 8:15-ish on Tuesdays, we're joined by the host of the Wisco Sports Show, the one and only Grant Bills. 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Grant Bills, how was your Memorial Day weekend?
21: Memorial Day weekend was great. Went to the Brewer game on Saturday night. Maybe their worst game of the season, but we had a great time. Kicked around Milwaukee and played a little golf yesterday.
0: Where were we where did we hit the links? What course?
21: Madison Glen, just a nine hole.
0: Business nice. Course, yeah, a little business course.
21: Got stuck behind a very friendly looking group of 4 individuals who had to be about 70, and they. You know, pace play was slow, but that's okay. Just gave us more time to enjoy the course. And then before I went to bed last night, put a reminder in my phone to hook up and to connect to you guys today, because anytime there's a 3-day weekend, I always forget to talk to you guys. And you end up sending me a reminder or I end up forgetting. Well, so that was the biggest challenge of the weekend was this.
0: I'm glad you
21: right
0: put
21: here.
0: Us in your little reminder notebook there that you got. Thank you very much.
21: Well, of course, I'm very organized. I'm a radio producer. I'm nothing if I'm not organized. And my week just wouldn't be the same if I didn't get to chat with you both.
0: Let's get started right away. Speaking of the Brewers, a little seesaw weekend. Obviously, lost a couple to the Dodgers. But, hey, when you got the highest paid team and the greatest player in the world coming to town, that's to be expected. But Miz, let's talk about the Miz. 57 pitches over 100 miles per hour. Jean's trying to jinx him. She's very worried about
2: the duration.
0: All of the speed and the hurling of the baseball and his arm, and is it going to hold up?
21: Well, I'm no doctor, which I'm sure will shock you. So the thing that I've always said, either on Bill's show or at my show in the evening when this has come up, is like, I think some guys' bodies, everyone's body is different. I don't know that there is a body out there on planet Earth that's designed to throw the baseball 103 miles an hour for 6 months on end. But that is what Miz has done, right, his entire career. He said it after the game yesterday. He's like, this is what I do. I think the way his body's built, he's 6'7", he's got long limbs. I just think some bodies are born to do things that most folks' bodies aren't. And I think that might be the case for him. And I actually think Brewers fans were actually underrating how good he is. I brought this up last week. Because we're so used to just every starting pitcher the Brewers trade for, every starting pitcher they bring up. Well, of course they're good, because the Brewers know what they're doing. Yeah, but this guy's like really good times 10, times 50, right? He's doing things that are historical. And yesterday, I watched him against the Cardinals. I don't know what you're supposed to do against that. I just don't know what you're supposed to do against him when he's locating pitches, when he's not spraying the ball all over the place. Because you have to look fastball, and if you don't get it, he locks you up with a curveball. There's nothing you can do. And then if he throws 103 at the top of the zone, which looks like 105 because he's 6'7 and gets all that extension, I don't know how you're supposed to put a bat to the ball. So as long as he keeps throwing strikes and stays healthy, like, yeah, guys might get lucky here and there and take him out of the park. You know, close your eyes, swing really hard. But I think we're going to see this all year, because I just don't know how you attack that.
0: Well, and I feel like when I watch Miz, you know, unlike, let's say you're a guy who's in the upper 90s and you're trying to get to the hundreds, you're straining. Mm-hmm. I don't feel like the Miz is straining when he's reaching these speeds. It feels more like a natural throw. I mean, yes, he throws hard and he puts a lot of effort into it. You have to. But it doesn't feel like he's reaching for another level that maybe isn't there all the time.
2: It's more like a windmill. He's got those big arms that just go around like that.
21: Or a trebuchet, like an old medieval catapult. Yeah. Which I remember from history class. I mean, he's huge. He looks tall, but he's huge. He added a lot of lower body muscle this offseason. I just think it's his body's unique, and it allows him to do it, and it's the way he's thrown forever. And he said very plainly again after the game yesterday, like, this is what I do. This is always how I've thrown. This is how my body works.
0: Tigers don't change their stripes. You know what I mean?
21: Yeah.
0: So don't mess around with what's working. I mean, yeah, the guy could certainly pull a UCL or something, you know, or get a Tommy John surgery, whatever but that you can't pitch out of caution, right? You just got to throw that to the wind and hope for the best.
21: Yeah, knock on wood, of course. I mean, anybody could get hurt at any time.
0: Grant, you mentioned that you went to the game over the weekend. I want to know, did you participate in the latest sports fad, the tarps off?
2: Did you
0: tarp off? Because it's happening in Milwaukee, and it seems like the Milwaukee people are taking it to another level.
21: No, we did not participate. I had quite a few. I don't know if I standed up and started swinging my shirt around, I don't know that I would have been able to stay upright. It's not that, you know, nothing irresponsible, but we started at like noon. We were kicking around Milwaukee, so I felt like an old man, you know, sitting in the loge level, looking across at the 400, saying, "Oh, look at those crazy kids. They're having a good time. You know, look at them doing thing with their friends."
0: Says the guy in his 20s still.
21: Well, that's true. but like, even some of these tarps off sections, it looks like a lot of kids, in their teens or in their lower 20s, you know, college age, high school age kids. It looks fun. This started at an Oklahoma State football game last fall as a protest. And I think it was kind of a protest, maybe at Cardinals games too. There were some Badgers fans that were doing it last year. Screw it, our team sucks. We're just going to kind of embarrass you by taking our shirts off and screw. But now it's become like a celebratory thing. I did not participate. I'm much too old for that, as I said, Sim.
0: Man, you really don't like to have fun. You just are no fun, Grant. You're NFG. I don't know what your deal is. You wouldn't want to venture up there with me one time and take our tarps off and get silly with each other?
21: What does that mean?
2: What does that mean?
21: Jesus. We were singing karaoke on the shuttle bus over there. Like, oh, wow. I had plenty of fun. I can do it with my clothes on.
3: Whoa.
0: Singing karaoke on the bus on the way over, Gene. Really ripping it up there in the big city.
2: He's tarping off. So, like, were they supportive of that, or were they checking out? I mean, there was all those pictures that kind of were like, oh, the Brewers are cracking down.
0: Can't stop it, Gene. Don't even try.
21: I don't know. People were getting mad on Twitter. Brewers shut this down? Uh-huh. It's like, I don't care.
2: Sellout space, so they had limited seating. Is that what the deal was? And so they couldn't.
0: Just let it be, all right? Because you look like a total a-hole trying to shut something fun down. Like, it's like, you're like the HOA Karen coming out and telling the kids to stop playing basketball
2: on
0: the street.
2: Because it was sold out and there were seats behind them that were blocked. Is that what it was? But I don't know. People were on
0: the Cardinals have already designated a section in their ballpark now where the kids can go tarp off, and maybe the Brewers will do something like this.
2: One season of tarping off. This will fade fast.
21: No, I think it'll fade by the 4th of July. I noticed that the baseball media company John Boy, for example, released a line of shirts this morning that say tarps off on them, which I think is kind of defeatist. The whole point of going tarps off is to not have a shirt on, but I guess if you can make a couple of bucks. The Brewers were trying to shut it down. They just weren't letting more people into the section, which, like, I don't care. Buy a ticket. And then sit in the seat that's on your ticket. I don't have the energy to fight the Brewers on how they're handling attendance in the 400s. People were so offended over this, and I'm sorry. I just don't care that much, I guess.
2: Brian, we need a tarps off shirt for him badly.
0: What we really need is a video or a picture of Grant participating in some good old chicanery. Something fun, something to let his hair down a little bit, maybe something a little wild.
2: He sang Neil Diamond on a shuttle bus.
0: Whoa. Wow. Call the press.
21: I don't understand why I'm being mocked for that. That's a fun thing. That's not nothing. I didn't say I went and played bingo at the old folks' home. I was with a group, and we're getting drunk, singing karaoke on the shuttle bus from the bar to the game. That's not nothing. Why am I getting guffled? Oh, Grant sang karaoke. Oh.
0: Grant Bills, host of the Wisco Sports Show, heard weekday afternoons on stations all across Wisconsin, like KTY in La Crosse and Sports Talk 105.1 in Eau Claire. I want to move on to the Packers. I know that there's OTAs starting today. Not a lot of stuff to take from that, but I do want to talk about one player in particular on the Packers. Great football name. Very interesting, resume, if you will. This guy hits from 50 all the time. Trey Smack, the new kicker. Mm-hmm. What do you know about this guy? Obviously went to Florida, right? He went down to Florida for school, and he can hit him from 50. Are we looking at this guy to take over all the kicking duties? Is he going to do the PATs and the field goals and the punts or the kickoffs? Is he going to kick from 60, 70? What are we looking for from this guy?
21: So I'm glad you asked me about the kicker, because if you just plainly asked me, what are you paying attention to in OTAs, I would have said the kicker, because they drafted this guy.
0: Sixth round, but they
21: jumped up to get him. So they really spent their sixth rounder and both of their seventh rounders to go get him, which, look, it's not a first round pick, but it's not nothing, right? Like, they wanted this guy, clearly. And then they cut Brandon McManus just a couple weeks later, who, assumedly, I thought they were going to compete in camp. Now, they have this Lucas Haversick guy who kicked in games last year, and I would imagine they'll bring in some other third guy just for the sake of a good old kicking competition. But they clearly want this kid to get the job. And he's going to have to really, really suck at OTAs and in training camp to not get it in favor of somebody else. He made kicks in college. That's the thing. When they drafted Anders Carlson, the last kicker they drafted, who was a disaster, was not overly accurate in college. He had a strong leg. They liked his traits. He wasn't a good kicker in college. Trey Smack was the most accurate kicker in college football last year and was really good from 50 plus. So all the traits are there, all of the skill, like, sometimes an NBA team will draft a player who's really big, really tall, really strong, and they're like, well, we'll have to teach him the basketball stuff, right? Like, this kicker has all the traits, has the leg, and also was really good at the kicking stuff. So he should be about as ready-made of an NFL prospect as you can get. But we don't always see it work out with kickers. So I think the Packers are really taking a risk doing this in here. They're going to try to win a Super Bowl.
0: My biggest concern, even though he's originally apparently from Maryland, which does get cold weather, he did play in Florida, so an SEC-type kicker there. So the weather might be a factor when you're in Green Bay and December and January and maybe even into February or, you know, those later months, you know, trying to kick in that kind of condition. So Trace Mack, though, can hit from pretty much anywhere, right? It sounds like this guy hit 9 in a row from 50-plus. Set the record.
21: Very, very accurate distance kicker. I will start by just let's get a consistent kicker in the 40s. You know, like, I'll take that. The bar is very low, especially in the playoffs after, you know, the way that Brandon McManus has performed. And you're right about kicking in the cold, Simpson. I would just probably assume that any kicker you draft, you're going to have to teach how to play it at Lambeau because all of the stadiums are different, right? It's different kicking at Soldier Field and at Lambeau. It's different kicking in that, like, the wind patterns and the... So even if you're used to kicking in the cold, that would be a good start. I think there's going to be a learning curve for any kicker, whether you've kicked in the cold or not, you know, if you're especially taking over at Lambeau Field. So that much doesn't worry me. It's more like we get into September and the dude misses 3 kicks in a game and they lose. And it's like, okay, what do you do now? You know what I mean? Because this team isn't rebuilding. At least when they drafted a kicker in 2023, that was Jordan Love's first year. And they kind of assumed they were rebuilding. They were kind of starting over. Now, that didn't turn out to be the case. And that pick was terrible because he missed kicks in the playoffs. And it was a big deal. This is a Super Bowl or bust team, essentially, this year. And rolling with a rookie kicker is a choice, let's say. It could work, but it's certainly a choice.
0: Grant, always a pleasure to talk to you. We do it every Tuesday at about 8:15. 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
2: What song was it?
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2: Mm-hmm.
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1: And sprinkle in some hashtag Florida Man for flavor.
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1: It's bad news.
11: Bad news.
1: With happy music.
12: Let's rock.
13: I know you said you weren't really on the internets this weekend. You disconnected a bit. You did hear about the paraglider getting hit by the...
14: Yeah. I wouldn't say disconnected. I was on the internet. I just wasn't spending a ton of time.
13: Did you see the graduation that continued in the midst of a downpour?
14: Yes.
13: Oh, my God. Oh, man. It was so bad.
14: To the point of where a few of them, like, almost... wiped out.
13: Yeah.
14: Injured.
13: I don't know what the weather forecast was in this community. I don't know how soon the weather was supposed to change, but it felt like they could have maybe moved this inside or delayed or postponed or something. This is in Tennessee, Franklin, Tennessee. Heavy rains. This was last Thursday. Didn't stop the high school graduations for both Centennial High School and Franklin High School. As they read the names of their graduating class in a torrential downpour. Yeah. I'm not talking about light rain. I'm not talking about a drizzle. I'm not talking about some fog or some mist. I'm talking about torrential effing downpour.
14: I think they took the rain or shine policy a little too by the word. You know what I mean? Like the decision to at least pause it.
13: Well, I'm watching this thing happen and only one person has got an umbrella, right? Everybody else is up there just getting soaked. This one person, the umbrella probably can't be doing that much good, but yeah, the kids in their caps and gowns walking across the stage as the torrential rain falling there in Franklin, Tennessee. One person, a parent of one of the Centennial graduates, said, as soon as they started speaking, it started pouring.
15: I'm singing in the rain. Just singing.
14: They can't move this inside to the gym or wait, like pause it for a little bit.
13: Well, I put it into my own terms, right? Which is what you do with stories like this. You put it in your own head and you try to figure out what would we have done if this was my graduation. We had a huge graduating class and it was in the middle of a baseball stadium.
14: And you can't just all of a sudden move everybody.
13: And we were all on the field. Now, if thunder and lightning and rain had come down, we probably could have found shelter in the tunnels of the baseball field maybe for a little while. I don't know if this was the case here. I don't know if they had anywhere to go. It was like nervous. Someone was going to slip and fall down the bleachers. All the elderly people, many of the festivities that come with the special day are having to take a rain check. One of the people, one of the parents said, my daughter is already planning to redo photos. She wants to go back and do photos on the football field and get all done up again.
14: Somebody posting on there, you don't mean to laugh, because if you were there and you brought your mother or your family and everybody's getting
13: granny's up there
14: completely soaked. But I did laugh when it said, that embrace adulthood, the reminder of the bitter pill that it is life after.
13: Yeah, this is what real life is like.
14: Lessons in adulthood, but
13: take those kids down a peg a little bit. Oh, they're getting hammered by rain. Hammered by the rain.
14: Yeah, I did see that.
13: This is in Washington State. Police there called to the address of a vacant boarded up house after neighbors suspected someone was trespassing because there was smoke coming from the chimney. So this house in the neighborhood has been shut down. The neighbors know it. It's been boarded up. No one's living
14: in
13: there.
14: Looks like somebody's living there.
13: But all of a sudden, there's some smoke coming out of the chimney. Well, that don't seem right. When the cops got there, nobody would answer the door. But they could hear somebody inside. That person apparently climbed out a second story window onto the roof, the cops shouting at the guy to come down, but instead of coming down, he decided to climb into the chimney. Yes, the same chimney that was already smoking. So there was a fire or some semblance of a fire.
14: The only place to hide was inside the chimney.
13: You were already good. You were in the house. Why did you even come out? You heard the cops banging on the door. You left the house just to go back into the house. Where do you think the chimney goes? It doesn't go to some other universe.
14: No other
13: some
14: options.
13: Parallel place
14: where it's on fire.
13: He did get stuck, by the way, in the chimney.
14: Of course,
13: because he's a big idiot.
14: Mm-hmm.
13: fire department had to come and open the wall to get this guy out because there was residual smoldering debris in the fireplace. So this guy's stuck in there breathing in all this smoldering debris. They got his ass out. Sounds like he'll be fine. He was arrested. His first trip, though, was to the hospital to make sure he was all right. Unclear what charges he's facing.
2: There's something stuck up in the chimney, and I don't know what it is, but it's been there all week long.
14: That guy.
13: Idiot. Big dummy. Again, why would you even leave the house if you're...
14: I don't know.
13: If the next thing you're going to do is go right back into the house. Just go back through the window you came out of, you big idiot. Dumbass. This is interesting. A father in Florida, hashtag Florida man, says that a Lyft driver used artificial intelligence to fabricate photos of car damage and charge his daughters a $75 damage fee after a trip home from the beach.
14: So they're... he's claiming they're fabricating. So they damaged the Uber driver's car is what they're saying.
13: Well, the Lyft driver is saying these kids got in. I gave them the

0: damage
1: that didn't occur. This is in Boca Raton, Florida. The dad says that the Lyft driver used AI to fabricate photos, charging his daughters a $75 damage fee. The guy's name is Bert. Said his daughters and their friend had been at the Red Reef Park, ordered a Lyft ride home, said he never expected what came next. A fraud alert from his bank and a damage charge. He said, I got a fraud alert from my phone from Chase Bank saying I have an unrecognized charge from Lyft. Said the $75 charge came after his daughters were accused of leaving a mess inside the vehicle. His first instinct was to hold the daughters accountable, right?
0: Mm-hmm.
1: Maybe he knows they're kind of messy. This is a possibility. He said, in my mind, I'm thinking these girls are grounded for the whole weekend because him thinking they did something to the car. My daughter swears up and down, no, Dad, we didn't do anything. We didn't do it.
0: Okay, so he's got this charge.
1: This guy
0: his
1: then.
0: Credit card's going, hey, do you want us to pay this? It seems a little sketchy.
1: Well,
0: he's reaching out.
1: He got in touch with Lyft, who initially sided with the driver. He then asked for evidence of the damage, and that's when his daughter spotted something very unusual in the pictures.
0: No way.
1: Quote, as my daughter is standing over my shoulder, she's like, Dad, that's not us. She said, that's AI. She points to it, and it's the AI hologram on the photo, and I'm like, OMG, you're right. After this guy pointed out the AI-generated imagery, he says Lyft agreed and apologized. The company then reimbursed the family and permanently removed the driver from their platform. This guy's giving it up for $75. Desperate.
0: Well, there's a lesson to be learned there.
1: $75 charge.
0: How many people would probably just pay it?
1: Right. Just didn't have any idea. Just said, whatever, man.
0: Sure. Just pay it.
1: My daughters are messy.
0: Whatever. Yeah. But investigate those things.
1: Crazy. Last but not least, in our industry, news would be man bites dog. Not news is dog bites man.
0: Mm-hmm.
1: So not news would be person shoots dog. News would be dog shoots person.
0: I'm guessing the person's gun and the person's dog.
1: Yeah.
0: This is a different person.
1: A dog accidentally, I like how it's an accident. Like the dog had any fault in this whatsoever. The dog's dogging. What am I supposed to do? I don't know nothing about shotguns. I'm just doing dog stuff. The dog accidentally shot a woman with a shotgun at a convenience store in Nebraska. Because, you know, when you're riding around in Nebraska going to convenience stores, you got to have your shotgun on the seat and loaded, ready to go. You never know what's going to pop off.
0: So the dog's just being in the front seat.
1: The dog jumped on the loaded gun and it fired, hitting a woman in another vehicle in the arm. She's apparently going to be okay, and the police are investigating. Possible the owners of the dog and the gun are in some trouble.
2: This is my boomstick.
1: Yeah.
0: Not locked.
1: Scotts Bluff, Nebraska, police department there called to a convenience store after a dog accidentally shot a person with a shotgun. They got a report the person had been shot by a BB gun. All right, so it's not really a shotgun. They said BB gun. On the way, they were informed. Okay, so they got misinformation. So first, they were told it was a BB gun. On the way there, they were informed that it was actually a shotgun that did the shooting. My bad. Upon arriving, the officers found a truck with an attached camper. The passenger side door panel of the vehicle had taken damage consistent with a shotgun blast. Owner of the truck pulled into the convenience store while the passenger was standing near the front passenger side door. A dog in the back seat went from one side of the vehicle to the other, triggering the shotgun that had a live shell in the chamber, causing the firearm to discharge.
0: That's the part that shouldn't be happening.
1: At the time of the gunfire, a woman was stopped at a traffic light with her arm resting out the window. One pellet from the shotgun blast struck her in the upper right arm. Injury not believed to be life-threatening. Family member took her to the hospital.
0: Yeah, she's going to be okay, but
1: still
0: what
1: under
0: if it
1: investigation.
0: Wasn't? What if it went through the car? You know, shot her at the right exact moment and killed her.
1: Right, or in the head or something like that. Just riding around with a shotgun ready to go, loaded, one in the chamber.
0: Mm-hmm.
1: Hell yeah. It's the way we live out here in Nebraska. Never know when things might pop off. It's wild out there.
0: It is.
1: We got a text from Aaron. Gene, we need more of this Levon Helm story. Gene

0: apparently has a drumstick that she got directly from Levon Helm. And
1: is it Levon or Levin? Okay.
0: Whatever floats your
1: boat. It was a trailer. It was like a green room. You know, they bring in the campers for bands when they don't have anything. It was at a park alongside the riverbank in Rockford. It was called Wing Ding, and it was like a holiday weekend music festival. And that's where I saw the Wallflowers.
0: And the band was playing.
1: It was terrible. They were awful.
0: The Wallflowers so bad.
1: The worst live band I've ever seen in my life. But Levin was there. I'll just go with that. And I went there from the radio station. You know, you get to go and meet people and introduce them, walk them around, make sure they got food or beverages. Everything showed up that they needed on their rider or whatever. And so I was the representative, and I was there. And then I was like, I'm a big fan. And he was like, would you like me to sign a drumstick? And I was like, I absolutely would love that. And then now I have drumsticks signed by
0: him. Did you have to sit on his lap to get this drumstick?
1: I did not sit on his lap. He was really, really sweet and genuine and nice and, you know, just a
0: Aaron,
1: cool guy.
0: I apologize. There's not much more to the story. Gene made it sound like there was a little twist that occurred.
1: It was a trailer that I went into. And
0: that's where all the good stuff happens, in a trailer?
1: It does. Yeah. You know that.
0: Gotta be careful.
1: But it didn't. It was he was a nice guy.
0: Brian in Colorado texting in earlier telling us to hush, stop jinxing players, stop talking about the Miz.
1: I just asked a question. I didn't know. I was unfamiliar.
0: Krista wanted us to shout out to her daughter who turned 17 years old. Happy birthday, Layla. And big thanks again to Dan. Said, as a municipal wastewater operator, the truest thing is that I was ever told was, if you work for the city, you'll never get rich, but you'll always get by, and the benefits are hard to beat. Yeah. Dude, city benefits, state benefits, county benefits, way better than the benefits you get here. That's for damn sure.
1: Government. Government.
0: Thank you very much for all the correspondence. Have a great rest of your Tuesday.
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3: Here's WIZM News Minute. History was made on Friday as the state of Wisconsin officially incorporated as the Village of French Island. The state certified last week's overwhelming vote in favor of becoming a village. The vote was only the first step. Now they have to change a lot of things over that were in the town's name to the village. It includes the website, checks, signage, vehicles, and other town-related items. Several events in the La Crosse area on Monday for Memorial Day. There was a parade in La Crosse, which had a different route this year due to construction on West Avenue. There were also memorial services on the riverfront and at Oak Grove Cemetery. Big cruise boats will start arriving in La Crosse for another season by the middle of June. The city of La Crosse has posted a schedule of more than 20 planned stops by Viking and American Cruise Lines along the levee at Riverside Park. The American Cruise Lines Melody will be the first boat to visit on Sunday, June 14th. For WIZM, I'm Brad Williams.
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0: Awake from Godsmack on 95.7 The Rock. Just a couple of weeks away from our 11th annual charity golf outing. The Talk Birdie to Me, presented by River Valley Remodelers, is on Friday, June 19th, the weekend of Father's Day.
1: Mm-hmm. Yeah, it's and a three-day weekend, middle of June.
0: Not one, not two, not three, but four. Four spots remaining. So if you've been holding off, you're waiting on that one last guy to say, yeah, my wife's going to let me do it, don't wait any longer, because there's only four spots left to get registered for the Talk Birdie to Me charity golf outing. The best and most fun charity golf outing in the Cooley region, hands down.
1: So we have lots of teams of work groups. Yep. We have lots of teams of friends. There's a number of different couples that come every year together that like to golf together, and they have a good time. So take a three-day weekend. There are those vacation days that you need to burn, those PTO hours. You don't want those weekends on the table at the end of the summer, right? So this is a three-day weekend in June. It's Father's Day weekend. And whether it's a work outing, a group of friends, it's your neighborhood group, maybe you play pool together in the winter, you're in a buddies, you're a couple, like I said, spouses, whatever that team looks like, we have four slots for four people, a team of four left. Golf, cart, pizza buffet at lunch, Valley High, which is a beautiful course to play. You get a free drink to start your morning off. And then a brat when we're done golfing, prizes on the holes, fun on the holes, raffle items as we raise money. You know, it's a golf charity tournament. You know what they look like.
0: Yeah, we like to have a good time, and that's what the Talk Birdie to Me is. It's our 11th annual, so don't wait around. Only four spots left. It's all brought to you by River Valley Remodelers, Schneider Accounting and Tax, April Carrier Farmers Insurance, the City Meat Market, Rod's Ride on Power Sports, yeah, Apple Fest, Time Out Tavern, Slice Jewelry and Gold. 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
1: Couple awesome hole-in-one prizes thanks to our hole-in-one sponsors. 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We've never had one.
0: Maybe number 11 is a lucky
1: year. We've never had one, which is amazing. Prizes up for grabs. There'll be fun and shenanigans on the holes. There'll be bacon on the City Meat Market hole. It's a fun day out on the golf course for sure.
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3: 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In 96, I made some of the tastiest s'mores. And in 09, it was me, your backyard fire pit, that accidentally started a wildfire when a summer breeze carried one of my embers into some dry brush.
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8: Hi, I'm State Representative Steve Doyle. Recently, something pretty neat happened. My office had a bipartisan, bi-state conversation with a representative from Iowa. He said something that stuck with me. He was talking about his work on veterans issues and said, "When it comes to veterans, partisan mantles should be put down." You know, I couldn't agree more. Some things are bigger than politics, and we owe it to our veterans to honor their action and sacrifice. The conversation with Representative Gearhart crossed party lines and state lines, but it was wholly inside country lines. 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And that's why this message was paid for by friends of Steve Doyle.
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1: Take this job and shove it. I ain't working here no more.
2: Maybe you've had enough, Gene. Maybe it's just, it's time for a change. Whatever it is, if you're looking for a job and you don't want to work all that hard, but you want to make decent money, good luck, because there aren't very many of those gigs out there, right?
3: So these are specialized, sit around, make some money, but don't have to do a lot jobs?
2: Supposedly. Now, one thing, obviously, the caveat is that a lot of these jobs require years of training and or education.
3: Okay.
2: But when But when you get to the pinnacle, right, and you've got all that education, training, and years on the job.
3: Can it be part-time?
2: You can also, of course, end up making some decent dinero and not working too damn hard. There's a recent thread on Reddit about people and their lazy jobs that somehow still pay pretty big dollars. Okay. One person said, I make $32 an hour guarding a federal building. Nobody thinks about it because it's part of the federal government. So it's basically never in the news or in the public light. We don't even do anything controversial here. But the building and the people in it do important stuff that can't be interrupted.
3: That
2: so they need guards.
3: Yeah.
2: They contract with private companies to do that. I sit for $32 an hour and guard a little gate.
3: So somebody who has security guard experience or an ex-officer or somebody in the military?
2: They said, this isn't me. This is me repeating what they said, so don't get all pissy. The person that made this post said, vote for unions, kids. Private security in my area without a union is closer to $18 to $20 an hour. The union got us to $30 an hour. I will say that when I got fired from a radio job many years ago, I didn't really know what I wanted to do. I was just sort of, I needed a job. And there was a security company that was hiring people to watch a grocery store being built at night.
3: Oh, because of stealing equipment and
2: people
3: supplies.
2: People would show up and steal supplies, or vagrants would end up in the building. And, you know, so we would just, we had a post. You would sit there in the little, it was like an ice shanty. And then you'd make every hour you'd make a walk around and check everything out. And if anything, you know, you just had a flashlight and a phone. And if anything happened, you'd call the cops. And yeah, I got paid pretty well for that, but there's no way I'd want to do that. I did end up finding some people. They got into the back of a semi-trailer that was used to haul, product.
3: They were living or stealing things?
2: No, they had got, a couple of bums got in there and had started a fire. And so it was like smoke was pillowing out of this thing. And like, I had to call the cops and they showed up and it was like 6, 7, 8 guys in there having a fire.
3: A little campfire.
2: Having a little fire pit. Yeah. Cooking some chickens. A couple other people say some overnight IT workers make 6 figures just in case something breaks. So now we have IT guys when the office is full, right? And there's people that
3: so
2: need help.
3: So they're probably watching major systems that are operating 24 hours a day. And
2: but what happens
3: sure
2: when everybody's at
3: down.
2: Home and, yeah, mm-hmm. and rather than have someone on call, right, where you got to wake them up in the middle of the night, you just pay someone full time to sit there. Another person said that oil refinery operators. Now, these are not the guys.
3: That doesn't sound like an oil.
2: These are not the guys that are digging for oil. I think these are people that monitor systems. Right. So you're like Homer Simpson, Sector 7G. Right. You're just $200,000. They say you can earn being an oil refinery operator,
3: plant engineer of some sort.
2: This has got me written all over it. This would be great. Corporate travel agents can make up to $90,000 a year working from home. So your only job is to book and schedule the travel for corporate people, right? So you get hired by a company.
3: I would very much like that.
2: And your job is basically like, here's the schedule for our CEOs and our
3: these 12 people need to be from here to
2: Japan
3: there to this
2: and
3: places,
2: all this and book
3: hotels,
2: them. Yes, all that
3: places
2: stuff.
3: Places to stay, cars from the airport.
2: You're just on the computer hammering away.
3: I can totally do that.
2: You could do that, Gene. This is an interesting one. Again, these are apparently lazy jobs, according to a Reddit thread, that can earn you a lot of money. Cruise ship lecturers can get paid big bucks to travel and talk about subjects they love. So you're not a performer?
3: Or
2: on a cruise ship? Or a server?
3: Server.
2: Or a maid or a butler or one of these people that is in the... but you're lecturing? So if you are an expert on something, and maybe they're going to Alaska and you know about...
3: enrichment. Cruise ship enrichment.
2: Yeah. Maybe you know about speakers. Icebergs. Or you know about the Titanic or something like that, right?
3: If you're, maybe not that.
2: Well, I'm just saying, if you're... again, yeah. Lazy jobs that can make... cruise ship director? What
3: workshop leader. You got a featured cruise enrichment opportunities. Lectures on science, geology. Ooh, see, there you go. If you're rocks. Doing like wildlife. A lot of that, as a matter of fact. Naturalists.
2: Sure we, I'm sure we have plenty of guys and maybe some gals in this area that do this job and can maybe speak to this. But they say these are lazy jobs that can earn you a lot of money. One person said a construction project manager said that he makes $300,000 a year while only doing about 3 hours of real work a day.
3: I just got a graduation invite to my cousin, for lack of a better description's graduation from high school. And he's going to the University of Platteville in the fall and he's studying construction management. And I was telling my husband that kid probably won't be out of a job. Construction right. is...
2: well, yeah, any of those hands-on HVAC, any of that electrical, they ain't getting replaced by AI. At least not the guys with the boots on the ground. Somebody else said call center for county courthouses. Mm. Starting in my area, it's $30 or more per hour. They work from home Monday through Friday, except for one day a month when they come into the office. They answer general public questions and transfer calls to court clerks if they don't know the answer. Mm. 2 raises a year, guaranteed after the probation period. Pretty swanky gig. I'm going to have to ask my wife about this.
3: What is this? Court?
2: Call center for county courthouses. Okay. My guess is you'd want to be in an area where they have a busy courthouse, yeah. And most places do. Wastewater treatment operators need minimal formal education. Mm. You just got to get state certifications, which aren't too bad. You can easily make 5 figures in the higher range, and I'm told the work is pretty easy. You just got to be cool working around human waste.
3: Yeah. Mom? It's a required part of the job. It's a required part of the job.
2: By the way, the person who posted about the cruise ship lecturer said, it's one of the best jobs I've ever had. I do about 3 hours of work on a subject I love for over 2 weeks, floating around in luxury. I am paid a day rate for being there. And, of course, I'm on a cruise ship, so I get free accommodation. All the restaurants are available, and I get to go to beautiful sun-drenched places. Oh, and they pay for my flights and expenses as well.
3: Oh, this is awesome. So this is, I'm looking geology and wildlife, but then you get down into enrichment about world affairs or cultural insights, special interest, or extraordinary lives. You can relate their talks to the people that are on the ship.
2: Apparently, exterminators make really good money, too. Someone said there are more than a dozen techs at my company making upwards of $100,000 a year. One is expecting to break $200,000 this year. No one works more than the 40 to 45 hours a week.
3: I would have paid somebody to kill the bug that was at least this size in my kitchen this morning, the exterminator.
2: You're such a wimp.
3: I squished it, but it took all of my internal fortitude to be able to do it, Brian.
2: It's a bug.
3: It was giant. It wasn't just a bug.
2: Lazy jobs that pay well. Apparently, there's a lot of them. You just got to put your neck out there, right?
3: This whole cruise ship thing, that's very interesting.
2: Then you
3: got
2: to be Noro. You got to get Hanta Noro. You got to get it all. You get it every time.
3: I had no idea that was even a thing. Because to your point, I thought it was all like...
2: entertainers.
3: Entertainers.
2: Right? Dancers, so, singers, performers.
3: Yes, yeah. Yes. Musicians, singers, magicians, that kind of thing. Not necessarily somebody just talking about stuff that interests them. That's
2: not
3: very interesting.
2: Ship. Hell no.
3: Very interesting.
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1: Grant Bills, how was your Memorial Day weekend?
2: Memorial Day weekend was great. Went to the Brewer game on Saturday night. Maybe their worst game of the season, but we had a great time. Kicked around Milwaukee and played a little golf yesterday.
1: Where were we hitting? Where did we hit the links? What course?
2: Madison Glen, just a nine hole.
1: Little business nice. Course, yeah. A little business course.
2: Got stuck behind a very friendly looking group of four individuals who had to be about 70, and they, you know, pace play was slow, but that's okay. Just gave us more time to enjoy the course. And then before I went to bed last night, put a reminder in my phone to hook up and to connect to you guys today, because anytime there's a 3-day weekend, I always forget to talk to you guys, and you end up sending me a reminder, or I end up forgetting. Well, so that was the biggest challenge of the weekend. Was
1: I'm
2: this
1: glad
2: moment
1: you
2: right
1: put
2: here.
1: Us in your little reminder notebook there that you got. Thank you very much.
2: Well, of course, I'm very organized. I'm a radio producer. I'm nothing if I'm not organized. And my week just wouldn't be the same if I didn't get to chat with you both.
1: Let's get started right away. Speaking of the Brewers, a little seesaw weekend. Obviously, lost a couple to the Dodgers. But, hey, when you got the highest paid team and the greatest player in the world coming to town, that's to be expected. But Miz, let's talk about the Miz. 57 pitches over 100 miles per hour. Gene's trying to jinx him. She's very worried about the duration, all of the speed and the hurling of the baseball and his arm, and is it going to hold up?
2: Well, I'm no doctor, which I'm sure will shock you. So the thing that I've always said, either on Bill's show or at my show in the evening when this has come up, is like, I think some guys' bodies, everyone's body is different. I don't know that there is a body out there on planet Earth that's designed to throw the baseball 103 miles an hour for 6 months on end. But that is what Miz has done, right, his entire career. He said it after the game yesterday. He's like, this is what I do. I think the way his body's built, he's 6'7", he's got long limbs. I just think some bodies are born to do things that most folks' bodies aren't. And I think that might be the case for him. And I actually think Brewers fans were actually underrating how good he is. I brought this up last week. Because we're so used to just every starting pitcher the Brewers trade for, every starting pitcher they bring up. Well, of course they're good, because the Brewers know what they're doing. Yeah, but this guy's, like, really good times 10, times 50, right? He's doing things that are historical. And yesterday, I watched him against the Cardinals. I don't know what you're supposed to do against that. I just don't know what you're supposed to do against him when he's locating pitches, when he's not spraying the ball all over the place. Because you have to look fastball, and if you don't get it, he locks you up with a curveball. There's nothing you can do. And then if he throws 103 at the top of the zone, which looks like 105 because he's 6'7 and gets all that extension, I don't know how you're supposed to put a bat to the ball. So as long as he keeps throwing strikes and stays healthy, like, yeah, guys might get lucky here and there and take him out of the park. You know, close your eyes, swing really hard. But I think we're going to see this all year, because I just don't know how you attack that.
1: Well, and I feel like when I watch Miz, you know, unlike, let's say you're a guy who's in the upper 90s and you're trying to get to the hundreds, you're straining. Mm-hmm. I don't feel like the Miz is straining when he's reaching these speeds. It feels more like a natural throw. I mean, yes, he throws hard and he puts a lot of effort into it. You have to. But it doesn't feel like he's reaching for another level that maybe isn't there all the time.
3: It's more like a windmill. He's got those big arms that just go around like that.
2: Or a trebuchet, like an old medieval catapult. Yeah. Which I remember from history class. I mean, he's huge. He looks tall, but he's huge. He added a lot of lower body muscle this offseason. I just think it's his body's unique, and it allows him to do it, and it's the way he's thrown forever. And he said very plainly again after the game yesterday, like, this is what I do. This is always how I've thrown. This is how my body works.

0: out of caution, right? You just got to throw that to the wind and hope for the best.
1: Yeah. Knock on wood, of course. I mean, anybody could get hurt at any time.
0: Grant, you mentioned that you went to the game over the weekend. I want to know, did you participate in the latest sports fad, the tarps off?
2: Did you
0: tarp off? Because it's happening in Milwaukee, and it seems like the Milwaukee people are taking it to another level.
1: No, we did not participate. I had quite a few. I don't know if I standed up and started swinging my shirt around, I don't know that I would have been able to stay upright. It's not that, nothing irresponsible, but we started at like noon. We were kicking around Milwaukee, so I felt like an old man, sitting in the loge level, looking across at the 400, saying, oh, look at those crazy kids. They're having a good time. look at them doing thing with their friends.
0: Says the guy in his 20s still.
1: Well, that's true. but like even some of these tarps off sections, it looks like a lot of kids, in their teens or in their lower 20s, college age, high school age kids. It looks fun. This started at an Oklahoma State football game last fall as a protest. And I think it was kind of a protest, maybe at Cardinals games too. There were some Badgers fans that were doing it last year. Screw it, our team sucks. We're just going to kind of embarrass you by taking our shirts off. And screw. But now it's become like a celebratory thing. I did not participate. I'm much too old for that, as I said. So
0: man, you really don't like to have fun. You just are no fun, Grant. You're NFG. I don't know what your deal is. You wouldn't want to venture up there with me one time and take our tarps off and get silly with each other?
1: What does that mean?
2: What does that mean?
1: Jesus. We were singing karaoke on the shuttle bus over there. I had plenty of fun. I can do it with my clothes on.
0: Whoa.
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one, and I'm done, and I'm on to the next one. Oh, sorry. This is Pretty Reckless. It's When I Wake Up on 95.7 The Rock. I'll be Puck. It is time for some Backfoot. This one for Jeff, by the way. If you need something, text me like he did. Dinosaur Pileup on 95.7 The Rock.

0: Evanescence, it's Fight Like a Girl on 95.7 The Rock. If you're hoping to see them live this year, I got some bad news for you, or at least for now. The closest they're going to be is Tinley Park, and that's not very close. Otherwise, you might have to wait until next year to see Evanescence. Or, unless they add some more tour dates, which is definitely a possibility, but as of right now, yeah, nowhere near us, man. But the good news is still lots of concerts in our area, including one that's coming up rather quick. I mean, slightly different vein, but if you're into the 80s, bada bing, just a couple more weeks until 80s Fest out at Maple Grove Venues. 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

0: New stuff from Dayseeker. It's Crawl Back to My Coffin on 95.7 The Rock. I am Puck. Got to get In This Moment in just a couple of minutes, and then we dive face first into the 90s because it's almost time for the 90s at noon from Artie's Flipside Pub and Grill. It's also almost time for the 95 days of summer. Less than a week away, man. Monday is the official start of the 95 days of summer. June 1st, First Rock Stop will be online courtesy of Higher Heating and Air Conditioning in the AM. With Brian and Gene during Rock Mornings. And then, of course, every Tuesday at Features and Holman. Every Wednesday will be online thanks to Great River Harley Davidson. 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

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From Artie's Flipside Pub and Grill. 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

Well, what I want is that. It's the Beastie Boys from Check Your Head in 1992. It is the 90s at noon from Artie's Flipside Pub and Grill. And even though Shake Your Moneymaker came out at the very, very beginning of the 90s, it still is 90s. I think it was, what, February of 1990? But by the time they got around to this one, it was already halfway through 1991. It's the Black Crowes on 95.7 The Rock. It is the 90s at noon.

0: It'd be Aerosmith. That would be Pink on 95.7 The Rock. Vastly popular in the mid-90s, mainly because, one, it was a really, really good song, and two, there were boobs in the video. But in order to actually see those, well, at least the unedited version, you had to surf the seedy underbelly of the interwebs because YouTube wasn't necessarily a thing. So there was things called BitTorrents and, well, websites that had cracks and all these other things so you could find unedited content on the interwebs. I know, it was a weird time, dude. Yeah, back in the 90s, if you wanted to see boobs on the internet, you had to work really, really hard in order to find them and get them and, well, not blow up your computer with some weird virus. Yes, those were around back then, too. But anyway, now you just press a button. Different times. 90s at noon from Artie's Flipside Pub and Grill will continue in just a few seconds. If you got something from the 90s that you want to hear, go for it, man. Shoot me a text. I got some Blues Traveler coming next on 95.7
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5: Oh, I love that.
6: Did you participate in the latest sports fad, the tarps off?
5: Did you
6: tarp off? Because it's happening in Milwaukee, and it seems like the Milwaukee people are taking it to another level.
7: No, we did not participate. I had quite a few. I don't know if I standed up and started swinging my shirt around, I don't know that I would have been able to stay upright. It's not that, you know, nothing irresponsible, but we started at like noon. We were kicking around Milwaukee, so I felt like an old man, you know, sitting in the loge level, looking across at the 400, saying, oh, look at those crazy kids. They're having a good time. You know, look at them doing thing with their friends.
6: Says the guy in his 20s still.
7: Well, that's true. but like even some of these tarps off sections, it looks like a lot of kids, you know, in their teens or in their lower 20s, you know, college age, high school age kids. It looks fun. This started at an Oklahoma State football game last fall as a protest. And I think it was kind of a protest, maybe at Cardinals games too. There were some Badgers fans that were doing it last year. Screw it, our team sucks. We're just going to kind of embarrass you by taking our shirts off. And But now it's become like a celebratory thing. I did not participate. I'm much too old for that, as I said.
6: Man, you really don't like to have fun. You just are no fun, Grant. You're NFG. I don't know what your deal is. You wouldn't want to venture up there with me one time and take our tarps off and get silly with each other?
7: What does that mean?
8: They're the best.
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Blues Traveler with the runaround in the 90s at noon from Artie's Flipside Pub and Grill. I got a text from Josh, who apparently watched The Faculty this weekend, and he did. He gave me a member. He's like, remember when Creed did Alice Cooper in the 90s? And actually, yes, I do. They did I'm 18, and they put it on The Faculty soundtrack. So, well, now you're getting it, too, in the 90s at noon on 95.7 The Rock.

0: Jimmy's Chicken Shack. That is high on 95.7 The Rock. I'm Paka. I got another text from Josh. He's like, yeah, I did watch that movie over the weekend. It was really bad. You are 1,000% accurate. That movie was actually pretty terrible. If you, any of you, remember The Faculty from back in the late 90s and remember it fondly, then you're probably remembering very poorly, because that movie sucked. Now, the soundtrack was actually pretty decent, but the movie, yeah, not so good. I wouldn't waste your time with trying to go back in the way back and reliving that part of the 90s, at least. I'll get you hooked up with some Toadies in a couple minutes. Also, some Everclear Ready to Fly, and anything else you want to add, text me at 784-0957. Maybe you want to add yourself a burger to your mouth hole a little bit later on this afternoon, because yeah, it's burger night, baby. So get into Artie's Flipside Pub and Grill and get the stupid awesome deals on their ridiculously tasty burgers, or just grab a beverage since it's a nice hot day out on the patio or something like that. Yeah, go for it, man. 90s at noon from Artie's Flipside Pub and Grill will continue next on 95.7
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1: 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I'm a badass lawn care technician, and I am 95.7 The Rock.
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0: Fred's right, and well, George Michael was right too. It would be nice. It's Faith in the 90s at noon, almost at the end of it though. We'll be wrapping it up here in just a couple of seconds, thanks to Artie's Flipside Pub and Grill with some Bush. Sorry, ran out of breath on that one. Also, new music of the rocks from the morning. Once we're done, I got some Avatar to get in as well. And anything else you want to add, as usual. Now, add yourself to Talk Birdie to Me 11 because we're almost out of space for you. We are running out of foursomes. Only a couple of them left for the 11th annual Talk Birdie to Me charity outing. Thanks to River Valley Remodelers raising a bunch of money to the Rock Foundation. For the Rock Foundation. It's a blast as always. It's going to be a perfect day for it. Friday, June 19th at Valley High. Come golfing with us in River Valley Remodelers and do some good. And you can also win some ridiculously awesome stuff. And now here's the deal. Even if you stink on ice at golf, you still have a shot at winning some awesome stuff. Like a lot of shots at winning awesome stuff. And yes, that was double meaning kind of thing? What is that? An entendre? I don't remember. I've been out of school way too long. But basically what I'm trying to say to you is you really should come golfing with us. Even if you're not that good at it, you're going to have a blast. 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

0: with KMF. Yeah, that sort of works. 95 days of summer almost here, baby. We're less than a week away. Monday marks rock stop number one of the 95 days of summer and your first chance to win a brand new Harley-Davidson Heritage Solo with a bunch of awesomeness thanks to S&S, Arlen Ness, and Drag Specialties. It is one wicked ride, and it would be even wickeder if it was yours at the end of summer. But you can't win if you don't play, and you'll be able to start playing again June 1st. That's a Monday for those playing the home game. And for those playing the home game, you'll be able to sign up from home or wherever you're at. Work wherever you are in the early a.m. because it's going to be with Brian and Gene during Rock Mornings for the first rock stop of the summer. Get the full schedule and all the details and, well, also an eyeball on the bike in the app or at 95.7therock.com. 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So do the things. 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And then, of course, well, complete the things when we start the 95 days of summer. Again, June 1st. That's next Monday already with the 95 days of summer. From Pasture Pride Cheese, Higher Heating and Air Conditioning, Great River Harley Davidson, and 95.7 The Rock.
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0: Take me out to the ball. Okay, I'm not going to say. 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

0: gonna make you feel good. It's Motley Crue on 95.7 The Rock. I cannot wait, man. Just a few short weeks until we see Vince Neil at 80s Fest at Maple Grove Venues. 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

Latest from Sleep Theory called Words Are Worthless on 95.7 The Rock. How's it going, folks? Bags is my name. Back to work we all go after the holiday weekend. Hope you had a good one. We'll do Rockfest music for My Prevail here in a sec. Right now it's Pearl Jam.

0: You'll see them at Rockfest this summer. That's I Prevail with Into Hell on 95.7 The Rock. Still got some Brewers bus trips. They are filling up quickly, but we can still get you out on August 9th to see the Brewers take on the Twins. Hey, we took the series the first time. 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

Demonic Depression from Volbeat here on 95.7 The Rock. So The Mandalorian and Grogu came to theaters over the weekend, and I will talk about that briefly here in a bit. Don't worry, no spoilers involved. I literally can't give you any spoilers because I haven't seen it yet. But that doesn't mean that there are other things to be said that involve this movie. So we'll talk about that after Smashing Pumpkins. Right now, latest from Fozzie.

0: Smashing Pumpkins here on 95.7 The Rock. My name is Bags, 95.7 The Rock's nerd of all trades, and The Mandalorian and Grogu has landed in theaters. Which, by the way, just found out today, it ended a 7-year drought of new Star Wars movies. Dude, it's been 7 years since they put out a Star Wars movie of any kind. Has it really been that long? Anyway, obviously I said no spoilers. I can't spoil it for you because I haven't seen the movie yet. But from what I'm reading and what I'm seeing, it apparently must end in a way that suggests that the Mandalorian universe is not over. And the question remains, are we going to get a season 4 of The Mandalorian? We still don't know. I'd like to see it continue. That has been one of my favorite parts of the Star Wars universe since it first came out. Like, season 1 Mandalorian is probably one of my favorite things ever. So I guess we'll let the movie be hot for a little while longer before we can start answering those questions.
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you do what they told ya. 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

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And now you do what they told you. And now you do what they told you.

0: Alice in Chains on La Crosse's Rock Station, 95.7 The Rock. Let's take a very quick look at that weather forecast. Tonight, some showers possible on the overnight. Should drop to a low near 64. Tomorrow, cloudy with a high of 89. Thursday, sunny and 80, and then Friday, sunny and 86. So in the blink of an eye, it's summer. That tends to do that on, you know, Memorial Day weekend. Seems to be the day, like the weekend that, like, everything snaps. We'll get you back to The Rock here in a sec with Beartooth and Nonpoint next.
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1: 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Recently, something pretty neat happened. My office had a bipartisan, bi-state conversation with a representative from Iowa. He said something that stuck with me. He was talking about his work on veterans issues and said, "When it comes to veterans, partisan mantles should be put down." You know, I couldn't agree more. Some things are bigger than politics, and we owe it to our veterans to honor their action and sacrifice. 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And that's because of the brave men and women who serve and have served our country. And that's why this message was paid for by friends of Steve Doyle.
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My name is Bags. We'll do our 60-second scoop coming up here in a bit. Let you know what's happening in the world of rock after Sleep Token. Which, by the way, today's 60-second scoop is going to revolve around Alter Bridge and Ozzy. So again, that coming up here in a bit. Right now, it's Disturbed.

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2: Summer concerts are starting to get underway, but, fall concerts are now starting to get announced. As a matter of fact, we got one of those today. Alter Bridge announced their fall 2026 tour dates. They're going to be hitting the road with Big Wreck and Tim Montana. That's a little bit of an eclectic mix, but I dig it. Got a couple of locations on this trek that will be near us. On November 12th, that show will be in Milwaukee at the Rave. And then on November 14th, they'll be playing Prior Lake, Minnesota at the Mystic Lake Casino. In other rock news, Jack Osbourne gave an update on the upcoming biopic about Ozzy and Sharon, saying that he has someone in mind to play his father Ozzy in the biopic. He didn't say who, but it does leave me wondering, who the heck would you pick to play Ozzy in a movie?
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Black Crowes with Profane Prophecy on 95.7 The Rock. Some Buck Cherry on the way after Rockfest music from Autumn Kings. They'll be playing the Friday show of Rockfest. It looks like they'll be taking the stage at 12:50 p.m. So for those of you taking the Friday trip to Rockfest on the bus, we'll probably be rolling up just around the time they're getting started. Here's their latest called Gone, Gone, Gone, here and only on 95.7 The Rock.

0: Buck Cherry here on 95.7 The Rock. One of the few rock songs I used to play in nightclubs back in the day. You go to a nightclub, it's all hip-hop and EDM in there, which is fine. That's to be expected. But Buck Cherry was one of the few you could get away with jamming in there. And I played the snot out of it back in the early 2000s. Probably still happens at those types of places. Our annual Talk Birdie to Me golf outing, getting ready to take place on Friday, June 19th at Valley High Golf Club, thanks to our friends from River Valley Remodelers. 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Thanks to River Valley Remodelers, Schneider Accounting and Tax, April Carrier, Farmers Insurance, City Meat Market, Rod's Ride On Power Sports, Apple Fest, Time Out Tavern, Slice Jewelry and Gold, and 957 The Rock.
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Song two from Blur here on 95.7 The Rock. I love that that song started out as a joke. Seriously, that song was just a joke. They did it as a way to kind of poke fun at pop culture and popular rock music of that particular time. They didn't even bother giving it a name. It was the second song on that album, the second track. Hence why it just stayed song two. They didn't think it would ever become anything, and it ended up being their biggest hit. Five Finger Death Punch on the way right now. Pretty Reckless with Rockfest music called When I Wake Up.

0: 5FDP with Darkness Settles In on 95.7 The Rock. Sunshine has settled in, and I've been liking it. Like, we had, I think we turned our AC on for the very first time over the weekend. There's been a couple of times we probably could have, but we just sort of dealt with it during the day, and because it was still going to be cold at night. Yeah, that's the cold at night really isn't happening anymore. Tonight, showers likely for the overnight, only dropping to a low of 64. Tomorrow, cloudy and 89. Thursday, sunny and 80. And then Friday, sunny and 86. 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

Dayseeker with Crawl Back to My Coffin on 95.7 The Rock. Bags is my name. Happy back to work on a Tuesday. Yeah, it is Tuesday. I know for a lot of us it feels like Monday, but that's what holiday weekends can do for you, man. We're going to be like, what freaking day is it all week long? So just make sure it is Tuesday, right? Anyway, Aerosmith and Youngblood coming up here in a bit after Rage.

0: Aerosmith and Youngblood for My Only Angel on 95.7 The Rock. So while I was on vacation, we had a little bit of a concert announcement. I mean, I knew this was coming, obviously. I mean, I'm not going to play stupid. You guys know that those of us here at the radio station hear about these concerts long before you do. I will say this. This is one of the most difficult times I've ever had to shut my mouth. Because like I said, we hear about these and you know we have to shut up about it. Yeah, it was really hard to keep a secret knowing that Megadeth was coming to town. Ultra Rock's taking it on the road. We're having a show at the Southside Oktoberfest grounds Friday, July 31st. We got Megadeth and we will have more bands coming. The opening bands will be to be announced. But dude, Megadeth's the big sell, man. You know you want to be there. Everything you need to know, 957therock.com. 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

Alter Bridge with Silent Divide here on 95.7 The Rock. So on Sunday, I did something I haven't done in a very long time. I played kickball. And as a 44-year-old, that went about as well as to be expected. We'll talk about that after AC/DC. Right now, it's social distortion.

0: AC/DC here on 95.7 The Rock. My name is Bags, and so both of my sons are in Cub Scouts. And on Sunday, they had their last meeting of the year. Well, of the season anyway. Taking a break for the summer, pretty much. And as part of that, I did something I haven't done in a very long time. I played kickball. And I gotta tell you, I'm sore as a bitch. That was Sunday. And you know what? I'm sore because of running. Running the bases is what got me. I learned a couple of things about myself. One of them's good. I learned that when I get up to speed, I am pretty much just as fast as I've ever been. I can get this chubby 220-pound body chug-a-lugging and getting it up to speed just as fast as I could when I was 18 and 140 pounds. The problem is it takes about 3 extra steps to get it up to speed, and it takes about 15 extra steps to stop my big fat ass. That's the problem. I overran basically every base, and I fell one time, and I'm still hurting. Being an adult sucks.
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2: Grip it and rip it, baby. While Tiger is flipping every single car in sight, you're shanking balls into the woods and sinking one-foot gimmies. That's right. 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

0: lit up from Buck Cherry here on 95.7 The Rock. Weather forecast looking like summer. Tonight, some showers for the overnight. Should drop to a low near 64. Tomorrow, cloudy with a high of 89. Thursday, sunny and 80. And then Friday, looking sunshine with a high of 86. Road rage coming up at 5. Before I get there, some 3DG next on The Rock.
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7: Is that Metallica in your pocket? Yeah. Or are you just happy to hear us?

Man in the Box from AIC on 95.7 The Rock. What up, dudes? Bags is my name. It is the road rage driving your guys' grumpy ass home. Although a little bit less grumpy because, I mean, yeah, it's Tuesday, but we didn't work yesterday. Most of us, anyway. So that's a plus, right? So maybe that person that cut you off a little bit early, maybe cool off a little bit. Maybe let it slide just for today. Godsmack rolling up after Evanescence.

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0: Conjuring up some voodoo with Godsmack on 95.7 The Rock. So in less than a week, the 95 days of summer will begin. Rock stops start on Monday, June 1st. And this year, we're trying to get you on top of a 2026 Harley-Davidson Heritage Solo. Nice gray color on this one. I really love this bike. S&S exhaust. Got goodies from Arlen Ness and Drag Specialties. She's a beauty. And she could be yours. If you've somehow never done this before, every single day we're out somewhere different, or we occasionally have rocks, online rock stops as well, but planning on being somewhere new every single day all summer long. We get a qualifier every day of the week. 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Somebody goes home with the bike. All the details are online for you at 957therock.com. 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If you haven't already seen it, because we unveiled it at Big Bikes for Little Tykes. 95 Days of Summer brought to you by Great River Harley-Davidson, Pasture Pride Cheese, Higher Heating and Air Conditioning, and 95.7 The Rock.
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5: Oh, I love them.
6: Did you participate in the latest sports fad, the tarps off?
5: Did you tarp off?
6: Because it's happening in Milwaukee, and it seems like the Milwaukee people are taking it to another level.
7: No, we did not participate. I had quite a few. I don't know if I started, if I standed up and started swinging my shirt around, I don't know that I would have been able to stay upright. It's not that, you know, nothing irresponsible, but we started at like noon. We were kicking around Milwaukee. So I felt like an old man, you know, sitting in the loge level, looking across at the 400 saying, oh, look at those crazy kids. They're having a good time. You know, look at them doing thing with their friends.
6: Says the guy in his 20s still.
7: Well, that's true. but like even some of these tarps off sections, it looks like a lot of kids, you know, in their teens or in their lower 20s, you know, college age, high school age kids. It looks fun. This started at an Oklahoma State football game last fall as a protest. And I think it was kind of a protest, maybe at Cardinals games too. There were some Badgers fans that were doing it last year. Screw it, our team sucks. We're just going to kind of embarrass you by taking our shirts off and screw. But now it's become like a celebratory thing. I did not participate. I'm much too old for that, as I said. So
6: man, you really don't like to have fun. You just are no fun, Grant. You're NFG. I don't know what your deal is. You wouldn't want to venture up there with me one time and take our tarps off and get silly with each other?
7: What does that mean?
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Marilyn Manson, the beautiful people on 95.7 The Rock. So, over the weekend, I had something happen to me that very rarely happens. It happens just maybe about once a year or two. I had the weekend without my wife and kids and the dog. Like, everybody in the house but me skipped out of town for the weekend. And I'll talk more about how great that was after Nirvana. Right now, it's Architects.

0: Nirvana here on 95.7 The Rock. My name is Bags, and while most of you guys know I had vacation last week, you should also know that my vacation was capped off by having a weekend without my wife and kids and dog. That's something that very, very rarely happens for me. There were some, they were doing a family thing with her, with my wife's family. And there was some cleaning I wanted to get done that I was like, hey, you know, I'm going to hang back and I'm going to stay here. And then I had to pretend that that was not as fun as it absolutely was. The older I get, the more I understand my grandfather. I talk about it on the show a decent amount. You guys know I have relatives down in the Chicago area. Those are my grandmother's relatives. And a couple of times a year, we would all go down there and visit them, and Grandpa would never come along with us. And I always wondered why. You know, when they come up to visit us, I know you love the family down there. You love talking to them when they come up to visit us. Why don't you come down with us and visit them? Take a little vacation for yourself. And then I realized now, as an adult with my own family, oh, I get it. His vacation was a house without us in it. Smart play, old man. Smart play.
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6: Hi, I'm State Representative Steve Doyle. Recently, something pretty neat happened. My office had a bipartisan, bi-state conversation with a representative from Iowa. He said something that stuck with me. 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Some things are bigger than politics, and we owe it to our veterans to honor their action and sacrifice. 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

0: She played Rockfest last summer. That's Poppy with Time Will Tell on 95.7 The Rock. Weather forecast looking pretty solid. Lots of sunshine. Except for tonight. Well, I mean, obviously, because it's tonight and the sun's... You get it. It's also going to be raining possibly tonight. Maybe some thunderstorms, too. Should drop to a low near 64. Tomorrow, cloudy and 89. Thursday, sunny and 80. And then Friday, sunny and 86. So a pretty decent week in front of us. And the rain that we might get tonight, man, screw it. It's tonight. Our days get to be spent in the sun. I dig it. Wrapping up the road rage in a bit with Deftones next on The Rock.
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Bags is my name. Chilling with you guys for one more hour before I turn you over to Lou Brutus and Hard Drive XL, brought to you by Smokes for Less at 7. Nonpoint up here in a bit after Foo Fighters.

0: Great show those guys threw for us back in January at Riverfront Revolt. 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Of course, we got 80s Fest to look forward to. Man, that's in just a couple of weeks. Saturday, June 13th at MGV. Vince Neil, Stephen Piercy, Sebastian Bach, and Quiet Riot. 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Jean jackets and Aquanet hairspray. Do they even still make that? Is that a thing still? I don't wear hairspray and never have. I just know that my grandma used that stuff. And I haven't seen any for a while. Probably not, but damn, that unlocks some core memories from some of you guys. Anyway, all the details, tickets, everything you need to know, mgvrockconcerts.com for 80s Fest. 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

Anytime I can play some Black Label Society, I'm a pretty happy dude. That's Name and Blood on 95.7 The Rock. Judas Priest here in a bit after Metallica.

0: You got another thing coming from Judas Priest here on 95.7 The Rock. Bags is my name, and coming back from vacation always feels weird for me. I feel like I'm in a grumpy mood because, like, all right, back to work, back to the grind, all that stuff. Like, I feel like I'm grumpy, but according to everybody else around me, I seem to be in a better mood. I don't know how that works out. Maybe it's just I'm better at keeping the grumpiness in my head once I've had a few days out of this building. Anybody else like that? Like, look, I had a great week last week. But the thing is like, I feel grumpier today because, like, damn it, I had so much fun last week. Now I'm back to doing this crap. I mean, I love my job. I do. I'd definitely rather be doing this than pretty much anything else. But there is nothing better than staying at home and not working. There's nothing that beats that. There's nothing. Absolutely nothing that beats that. In my yard, in the middle of the afternoon with a beer in my hand, day drinking, you think I'd rather be working than doing that? Of course not. So I'm in here, like, in my head, like, all right, here we go again. Everybody's like, Bags, you're in a better mood. I'm like, what the hell gave you that idea?
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2: 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While Tiger is flipping every single car in sight, you're shanking balls into the woods and sinking one-foot gimmies. 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

0: Billy Morrison and Sully Erna together for Becoming New Rock here on 95.7 The Rock. Weather forecast looking good. Tonight, some showers on the overnight. Maybe some thunderstorms slipping in there as well. Should drop to a low of 64. Tomorrow, cloudy and 89. Thursday, sunny and 80. And then Friday, sunshine with a high of 86. My name is Bags. I am out of here. I will see you guys again tomorrow. Try to get through this short week together. Before I get out of here and turn you over to Lou Brutus and Hard Drive XL, brought to you by Smokes for Less, I'll get you hyped for Rockfest and throw down some Magnolia Park. They play the Thursday show of Rockfest. 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